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7: This is a News 13 Network weather update. I'm meteorologist Frank Johnson. Clouds tonight will clear tomorrow, leading to nice sunny weather for the weekend. In our forecast for tonight, mostly cloudy, breezy, and cool, a low of 56 degrees. Tomorrow, plenty of sunshine, a breezy, mild day with a high of 54. And on Saturday, mostly sunny and really nice with a high of 78. 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

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I'm Pat Boyle. 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

0: From kickoff to the final whistle, BetMGM Tonight is back now.
1: On third and short, the handoff over the left side, a hesitation, and a burst into the end zone. Brian Robinson with a rushing touchdown to cap another monster drive for the Atlanta Falcons, who lead it 23-7.
2: Welcome on back. You heard that correctly. Kevin Kugler, Westwood One Sports, with the Brian Robinson touchdown run. The extra point was good. 24-7. Falcons pounding the Packers at Lambeau Field, and Green Bay just punted it away at midfield on a 4th and 11, which then turned into a 4th and 16 because of delay of game. Boy, the Packers look brutal. Welcome on back, by the way. BetMGM Tonight, Westwood One Sports. I'm Pat Boyle. Phone number to join the show, 310-840-4910. Jordan Love's having a rough night. Offensive line, again, having a rough night. He's just not on the same page with his receivers. Can't get on the same page. I mean, he's played terrible. As somebody that picked him to win the MVP, he has played terrible. And Bijan Robinson is having another career night. Michael Penix has gotten better as this game has gone on. And in his season debut, the 0-2 Falcons look like they're surely going to get their first win of the season. And Green Bay in danger of dropping to 1-2. With some key games coming up for them. At Tampa Bay, versus the Bears, versus the Cowboys, at the Lions. Those next 4 weeks. Oh, baby, those are very tough tests. Very tough tests. Winnable games. But very tough tests. Green Bay's going to need a miracle to come back in this one. We'll continue to keep you posted with our analysis and what's going on, but we've got to finish off these slate of games for Sunday. Combs and I, producer Brandon Combs, going head-to-head on our NFL picks against the spread. All right, let's pick back up where we left off here, Combs. Panthers going up against the Cleveland Browns in Cleveland. Brownies off of that big win against the Bucs, getting on the board. Deshaun Watson played okay. Meanwhile, the Panthers, they got their first win of the season as well after they gave up 59 to your Chicago Bears. They bounced back and blew out the Falcons 34-3. Bryce Young looking pretty damn good right now. Panthers 2.5-point favorites on the road. Combs, you riding with the road favorite? Do you think the home dog and the dog pound is going to be barking?
3: Yeah, this is Deshaun Watson playing at home for the first time this season. I think Deshaun Watson's going to see ghosts, and I think the Carolina Panthers are every bit as good as they've looked in the first 2 weeks, even though they gave up 59 points in week one. I think this offense is rolling. I think Bryce Young is the real deal. I think Bryce Young is good, which is why I picked them to win the division last year, and I didn't pick them to win the division this year. I picked the Saints, but this team is really damn good. And I think that they are on pace to probably end up winning 10 or 11 games. And I might be wrong about who wins this division. I think the Panthers are really good. I don't think the Browns are good at all. I think Deshaun Watson is going to struggle in front of the home crowd, especially

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3: 501's up to speed. No problems so far out of Conway going south near 701. And it remains a pretty good ride out of Red Hill as well near 544. And no major issues all the way toward Myrtle Beach either. It's moving well toward Business 7.
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6: This is a News 13 Network weather update. I'm meteorologist Hannah Rauner. Temperatures are much cooler as you step outside with temperatures in the upper 50s to around 60 degrees. Skies are going to be clearing out throughout the morning and we will still have a breeze, not quite as windy as other days, but around 15 miles per hour with a high temperature of 74. 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
20: Now it's time to really break this game down. South Carolina, Alabama, tomorrow night, 7 o'clock, ESPN. Be there. Maybe not there in person, because I won't be there.
21: What time did you say?
20: Seven.
21: Seven, okay.
20: So you get a full day of college football watching leading up to it.
21: Nice.
20: Which I always enjoy. Now, we'll get to a lot of the national slate games, and there'll be a few that are going to be going on while this game is going on. So I have a real capital D decision to make on what's going to be the iPad game. Well, I have this one on the main TV. But when I'm watching this one on the main TV, South Carolina is going to possess the ball. That is one thing about football that they have not stopped yet. This is not baseball. You do not go until all three outs are done. You do have to eventually give the ball back to the other team. So South Carolina will possess the football in this game. But outside of the basic fundamentals, what is maybe the best way to attack this Alabama defense? It's not going to be easy. Because to me, Preston Thorne, this Alabama defense is great in run defense with a defensive line that is incredibly talented and experienced across the board. They have a linebacking crew that is more transfer portal Frankenstein than it was last year, but it's incredibly talented, led by someone like Caleb Woodson, who was a first-team All-ACC caliber linebacker for Virginia Tech the last few years. And then they have a secondary, too, that has been there for a long time. Bray Hubbard as a Nick Saban holdover. I think he's the last Nick Saban holdover. Keon Sabb is a player that has been there as a starter for at least 3 years. Xavien Brown is a guy who's been a starter for a couple of years. If you don't remember him, he's the guy who basically won them the Tennessee game by getting a pick six for, that was 100-plus yards on the last play of the first half. That guy's got some awesome instincts. They are insanely talented. They are deep. They are good at all three levels of the defense. What is maybe the best way South Carolina can get things going when they have the ball tomorrow?
21: I think it's to immediately get Lenoris involved in the running game. Immediately get him involved in the running game. And I say that not from even a strategery, like our boy George Dub. I mean that from an aspect of the mental part of the game. Get him involved. Get him hit. Get him active. Maybe even get him some success early. Take the nerves out so that he's not double pumping, double guessing, or thinking, or doing all that stuff. Let's eliminate all the clutter out of his mind. Get him involved in the run game early. With not even, I'm not even talking RPOs. I'm talking strictly designed runs early to take some of the mental load off of him as he is getting into the game. I think that's something that might help him with the nerves, or maybe even more so, even with the confidence. And like I said yesterday, I said it off air, and I don't know if I said it on there, but I'll say it again. My prescription, hey, Lenoris, go run somebody over now.
20: Yes.
21: Go run some, I don't, find the biggest person, run them over now. Let's get started. Let's show yourself, let's show your teammates, let's show the other team that the old 16 is back. And I think that would go a long way psychologically.
20: I would love, I don't know if that is a, if it is necessarily like the smartest thing in terms of like risk assessment.
21: Oh, it's
20: but
21: not.
20: But it is, what it is cool.
21: Mm-hmm.
20: Because it does send a message. I think that is the one thing I think that matters a lot is, one, showing everybody on that team that you're going to put it on the line in this game. And then also showing Alabama, hey, look, yeah, you see me run out of bounds. You see me slide, doing a good job preserving my body.
21: And I think that's important.
20: But I want you to fear tackling me in this game. But I want you to make a business decision at some point.
21: You were preserving your body for This,
20: yes. I'm reserving it so I can run through your face on the first play of this game and all night long.
21: Right. So, yeah, I get it, and I understand it. And I'm not being critical of that aspect because I do think that it's smart. But there is a time where you have to send a message, and as I said, not just to the other team, but send it to yourself. Like, oh, I am that dude.
20: Yeah.
21: You know what I'm saying? Oh, I forgot.
20: Give you a little juice, man. That's the thing. Give yourself a little bit of juice. We'll go out to the AAA Heating and Air phone lines, 803-404-6100. I believe we have Josh on the line this morning. Good morning, Josh. Welcome to the early game.
0: Hey, happy Friday, fellas.
21: What's up, man?
20: Happy Friday. Let's go.
0: Yeah. Wish I could say I was a little more optimistic this Friday as opposed to some. But I'm not going to be too much of a downer. I do like the analogy that that Preston gave about bowling. I mean, that's a perfect analogy because literally we just rolled a gutter ball with Mississippi State. So now we have a chance to go on our second roll and actually get a spare, which would be knocking down all the pins.
21: There you go.
0: Because, you know, I mean, top 10 Alabama team on the road, that's, you got to knock them all down in that case.
21: Mm-hmm.
0: So maybe we'll do it. I don't know. I feel like I've become that band that's just like, prove it. Okay. I'm there pulling for you. I want you to, I'm pulling for Shane Beamer. I mean, I'd love for him to finish this season and totally be off the hot seat. Mm-hmm. So if we can go out there and do it, let's do it, man. Let's, you know, maybe these guys will get a fire under and they'll say, hey, you know, that's what it took, going on the road, national television on the, you know, prime time. We're going to be out there under the lights, you know, in their atmosphere, and we're going to go take the game. So maybe they'll do it. I'm hoping they do. I'm pulling for them. And, guys, it's just like, you know, you look down the schedule and it's, you know, there's not a lot of games that you say we're, you know, we feel like we even should be favored to win. So you got to steal a couple of these. So let's go out there and just, hey, maybe they'll play a good, clean game. I just love to see this team not shoot themselves in the foot. Maybe then they give themselves a chance. And I'll take your comments off the air, guys. Thanks a lot. Go Game Tops.
20: I love it, Josh. Yeah, well, you're 100% right, man. The first sentence I wrote in the Gamecock Central story that's going to come out today, where, you know, the staff makes their picks, we do a little blurb, you know, about the game, the Carolina game. And my first sentence says, this team is on a believe-it-when-I-see-it basis now at this point because of what happened against Mississippi State and because of the mistakes you made. Yes, it is early in the season. At the same time, I'll believe it when I see it now because State made mistakes too. They were still able to overcome them. They faced adversity in that game. They were still able to overcome them. And this is this team's opportunity to be able to do so, specifically from somebody, one person in particular, Preston, that, because we talk about Lenoris a lot needing to prove it, I want to see Nick Harbor prove it in this game too.
21: I agree.
20: I need to see Nick Harbor prove it in this game. And if you want to win this game, you've got to have somebody that can take advantage of mismatches. Like if you just go box score watching and you look at Florida State and saw they threw for 377 against Alabama, you look and see 135 of those came from Deuce Robinson. Deuce Robinson is a really good wide receiver. Deuce Robinson is also a big wide receiver. He is not a small guy. He's about 6'4", 6'5", kind of maybe a similar build, but not as muscular and clearly as track fast as Nick Harbor is. But what did Florida State do? We have a size mismatch. Throwing him the ball, he's going to jump up and go get it, and we're going to move the chains because of that. And that's what they did. Nick Harbor has to be Deuce Robinson in this game, which means showing significant growth as a wide receiver.
21: Yeah, well, 24, we saw him catch a touchdown in that corner, one of his best catches of his career, that corner, and that was sort of a glimpse into, hey, maybe this Nick thing might be serious. Last year, one of the few successful plays that Shula called was the, hey, Nick down there somewhere, caught him deep against Alabama. So he has a track record of catching balls against Bama. He's going to have to continue that for the team to be successful.
20: And for us to believe it, for the entire fan base to believe it.
21: I think Josh captured the fan base's psyche very eloquently.
20: We want this to work. But for a lot of people, I think rightfully so, it is a believe it when you see it sort of basis. And this is a perfect opportunity to make people believe it because you made them see it. Coming up next, though, that's when South Carolina has the ball. But what do they need to do when Bama has the ball? We'll discuss next.
3: 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The Game Network. Columbia, Charleston, Florence, and Myrtle Beach.
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23: 501 is a little heavy in spots in toward Conway going south in towards 701. You'll find brief delays out of Red Hill near 544 toward Myrtle Ridge Drive. Beyond that, you're not too bad in toward the 17 bypass or toward Myrtle Beach.
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2: Welcome back, Michael Penix, and welcome back, Atlanta Falcons, to the win column. They beat the Packers, really embarrassed them on Thursday Night Football. Michael Penix was a big story, but he wasn't the biggest story. 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I'm Denton Day.
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0: one of the big things on Saturday, this past Saturday, that kept South Carolina in the game, I thought, was defensively your edge rushers dominated to the point where Mississippi State had to resort to holding every single play and just daring officials to call it every single play. That might be the case against Alabama. I think Alabama's tackles are a lot better in pass protection. They may not have to resort to that, but having Dylan Stewart back helps out a lot. Having Anthony Addison have the three-game start to the season that he's had helps out a lot and gives you a puncher's chance in almost any game that you play because you will be able to pressure the opposing team's quarterback. But how do you deal with those two players getting held almost every single play? This will be cut 20 on yesterday's list, Dave. Here's Clayton White talking about that exact same thing when it comes to the edge rushers. DJ Dave is in the middle of remixing. I don't know. Oh, I hate when it does that. Oh, technology. Yeah, sometimes it feels like that computer's like, you know what? How about a remix of the answer to the question that you're trying to have played? But what he said was, because I thought Anthony Addison got held more than Dylan did. And I think that's a testament to how good Anthony has been.
1: One of my bright spots from the game.
0: Yeah.
1: He was amazing. And as I said earlier in the week, he was sold to us as a high character guy, a dude that works hard in the weight room. He's an awesome kid. And that's really cool. But they underestimated the bag that he has as far as rushing the passer. And I saw some things. He had an overhand chop. He did some nice stuff against Mississippi State. And I think that's going to be very much a bonus for the defensive line moving forward.
0: Yeah, massive bonus for this defensive line moving forward. And I think what we're going to really see is with more Dylan Stewart snaps, we're going to see more advantageous one-on-ones that Anthony Addison's going to get. And I think he's proven to take advantage of them. This is a really big test right here because this is going to be, I think, in terms of pass blockers, that's the one thing about Kalen DeBoer and his tenure in Alabama. They don't have the same tenacity in the run game that Nick Saban's teams did, but what Kalen DeBoer's teams have always done, even back to his Joe Moore Award-winning offensive line at Washington his last year, was they are ace pass blockers, pass protectors. They give their quarterbacks clean pockets. Teams have blitzed Alabama over 50% of the time this year in those three games against East Carolina, Kentucky, and Florida State.
1: Do you have a pressure rate with that?
0: 31%. 31%. They communicate well. They pick up blitzes. It will come down. I don't think you're going to dupe that offensive line a ton. I don't think you're going to end up coming with, you know, free runners to the quarterback. You're going to have to win at the line of scrimmage. This is a massive game for Dylan Stewart and for Anthony Addison, and to prove that Kalen DeBoer is going to have to get in his bag a little bit to come up with ways to max protect differently and make sure that Dylan Stewart and Anthony Addison aren't chasing Keelan Russell in the backfield.
1: Philosophical question, Coach Campbell. We have 25 snaps that we're going to get out of Dylan Stewart. When do we use them?
0: First and third down.
1: Sparingly throughout the game?
0: Every other drive, first and third down.
1: Okay.
0: Because first down's incredibly important. I want to get them behind the chains as much as possible. Whatever drives I use them, first and third down.
1: And I'm assuming he's still on a relative pitch count, continuing to feel better. Because last week, you know, he was on the pitch count and said by the end of the game, he sort of was tightening up a little bit. And so we're assuming that's going to improve as the season goes along. But if we have a finite number of snaps, my question is, when do you use them? And I think that's a fine strategy. I don't know. I do think it's interesting to think about, though.
0: So, like, select first and third downs mixed in with some red zone plays. Not a ton, because I think his value is when an offense has to have their quarterback drop back to pass and get the ball down the field. Time is not a luxury you will have if number six is out there.
1: Correct.
0: So I feel like if you get them first and third down, no more than four plays in drive. Say you just have them on a select first and third down each series, you can get them to appear in eight different series. Right.
1: And as we know,
0: you get them in, you know, 12 different series.
1: As that'll probably be about the full game's worth, because mm-hmm. we know that there are less series, there's less opportunities. Yeah, that might be a strategy. I am looking forward to seeing how they deploy Dylan this game.
0: And that's why Anthony Addison's got to just keep doing what you're doing. Because
1: yeah, you might have to go 70.
0: I think he should probably go the distance. If I'm Clayton White, I'm saying, hey, look, You've probably never played this many plays at the college level before. It's probably been a long time since you've had to be on the field this long. I want to ask a lot out of you.
1: This might be the one.
0: In this game. This may be the one, because when Dylan's not playing, you're going to be the guy that's going to have a lot of attention towards you because of the tape that you put out there against Mississippi State. And that's when I swivel the chair over. I look at Caleb Herring and say, I need you to lock in, son. I need you to get to the quarterback. He brought you here to do what Anthony Addison's doing. I need you to get back into the quarterback, because when number six is sitting out, you're the experienced one. You're the one who's played in these type of games. I don't want to ask that from Julian Walker. I'll ask a lot from him, but I'm asking a lot out of you. I need to see Caleb Herring, whenever Dylan Swart's not playing, to be a big part of this too, to win at the line of scrimmage, to help continue forcing pressure, and then maybe you can force a freshman quarterback into doing some freshman quarterback things, which I think Keelan Russell's put on tape that he can do some freshman sort of things and coax him into some mistakes. Coming up next, though, to kick off hour number two, it's a trust exercise Saturday, and we'll do some trust exercises across the nation.
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5: 501, that's a little slow going south in toward Conway near 701. You'll find delays in toward Red Hill near 544 toward Myrtle Beach Drive, and for the most part, you run pretty well as you head in toward Myrtle Beach. The 17 bypass, that's a pretty good ride in both directions.
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8: 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Today's forecast, partly sunny with a slight chance of traffic. Tomorrow's forecast, partly sunny with a severe chance of what's that noise? 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
10: This is a News 13 Network weather update. I'm meteorologist Hannah Rauner. Temperatures are much cooler as you step outside, with temperatures in the upper 50s to around 60 degrees. Skies are going to be clearing out throughout the morning, and we will still have a breeze, not quite as windy as other days, but around 15 miles per hour with a high temperature of 74. 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
0: 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You can hear that pregame show leading up to the network pregame, which starts at 4 p.m. And, of course, you can hear across the state on the Gamecock Sports Network and here locally, 107.5 The Game, at 7 o'clock, the kickoff between South Carolina and Alabama. And Preston Thorne and I will be on YouTube watching the game. We'll be having another live watch party. Did a lot of those last year. We'll be doing one this year, too. Live commentary, live therapy session, if it needs to be. Kind of like what the A&M game turned out to be last year. Maybe we just might not be buying stuff in bulk this time.
1: But it served us well.
0: It served us well. It has turned into a prop that we'll actually be using today at 8:15. So that is the network coverage, or the games coverage of this game. And of course, I'll be doing my post-game recap video too. That will also be posted on YouTube for everybody to watch and to comment. Those have been pretty popular venting sessions for a lot of Gamecock fans. Last week after the loss to Mississippi State, we'll see what the tone is going to be after the game on Saturday. But leading up to Saturday night, there are plenty of marquee matchups and great football games that you'll have to keep an eye on. But I want to frame this conversation a little differently. It's a trust exercise Saturday. Because there are a few games when I was trying to pick them for, you know, the staff picks, it boiled down to what do I trust more? And for some of these, it's a dangerous game. Starting with this one, Preston Thorne, Oregon and Southern Cal play. Who do you trust more, this year's Oregon team or Lincoln Riley?
1: Well, I don't like Lincoln Riley, so I don't know if I can, you know, like and trust someone, you know, that trifecta. I know Lincoln Riley. I don't like Lincoln Riley, and therefore I really do not trust Lincoln Riley to win the big ones when he's supposed to win the big ones. This is a big game for him, obviously. Mm-hmm. However, I do trust Gary Patterson. And that may be the caveat that gets Lincoln Riley over the hump as far as Gary Patterson being the defensive coordinator, the inventor, the founder of the 4-2-5 defense. Maybe that's the thing that gets Lincoln over the hump.
0: It could be. They'll have to play a lot better than they did last Saturday, though. You have 35 to Rutgers.
1: Correct.
0: But then in other games this year against lesser opponents, they took care of business. So it's been a real mixed bag with them.
1: But also Gary Patterson's been out of the game for a long time, and he could be washed. just because he created the 425 then doesn't mean he's that guy now.
0: This is Gary Patterson washed game.
1: That's very possible.
0: It could be. And if Oregon does lose this, then Dan.
1: Now this is your guy.
0: You're dead to me.
1: This is your guy.
0: We are on dead to me watch here. You slip up and lose this game. You need it. You've taken away a lot of margin for error for the rest of the year.
1: And again, another tough, I almost have to recuse myself from the conversation because my teammate Chris Hampton is out there as the DC. He's been coming under a little bit of heat. I don't like that. Been having to want to get in the comments and say, hey, stop that. But it's a fact. You know, he's got a big boy job and he's got to be able to take care of business.
0: Who do you trust more in Georgia, Oklahoma, Mike Bobo or John Mateer?
1: I trust them both equally, but for different things. I trust Mike Bobo to call a toss sweep into the boundary. With no space. I trust him to do that, and I trust John Mateer to throw a ridiculous interception. Therefore, I'm leaning Georgia.
0: Do you trust that this game is scored? There will be more than 21.5 points scored in this game.
1: I'll go with the over, but not by a lot, and Kirby's not going to like it. If Kirby Smart and Brent Venables could play a 7-3 game, they would love it.
0: Oh, those guys are going to eat up. That's why I think we might see this by design. There might not be a lot of downfield shots taken. Even though Georgia has a quarterback, you might be able to trust a little bit more to throw the ball down the field. This one's going to be a rock fight. This one's going to be such a rock fight. And I've seen a lot of people predict that's going to be a blowout. I think it's going to be really close because we're going to really find out how good Georgia's offense is. I know their running game is elite. It may be the best running game in college football, but you are playing a defense that is maybe the hardest to run on in all of college football. This is truly elite run defense, elite run offense, elite secondary against I don't know what your passing game is because Georgia's picked on the little guy. They've played three FCS schools.
1: Oh, this is their first SEC game, huh?
0: Well, they played Arkansas last week. I said a little tongue-in-cheek. They picked on FCS and group of six schools like Tennessee State, Western Kentucky, and Arkansas. Now they get to play an SEC game.
1: That's a good one. That's a good one. Well, yes, because they were doing drills in the middle of the game.
0: They weren't doing that against Tennessee State. They're running drills against Arkansas in TV timeouts.
1: Because the coach
0: didn't
1: feel like they were getting enough work in the game. So, yeah, that's fair.
0: It's ridiculous. Now, who do you trust more? A freshman QB in a big game or Texas on the road in Texas, Tennessee? Because Texas the last couple of years, last year alone, so look at last year, bad Mississippi State team. They went on the road, got down 31-14 before having to come back and win. A bad Kentucky team that fired Coach Stoops, took them to overtime on the road. And they went to a 4-8 Florida team that fired their coach and lost on the road. So that was Texas's track record on the road last year. Wasn't very good, not an SEC play. Do you trust them on the road in Neyland on Saturday, or would you more rather trust Tennessee starting a freshman quarterback in this spot?
1: Let's build on the bowling analogy. Build on the bowling analogy. They had a great game against who they just beat? Ohio State. They had a big game against Ohio State. That was awesome. They came back. However, that might have covered up the stink that was earlier that game. And what we need to find out is who's the real Texas. Was it the team that showed up in the fourth quarter against Ohio State? Or was it the team that played the rest of that game? And so maybe this is a narrative defining game for Texas. I'm not sure where I land on that. I'm still not sold.
0: Because Tennessee's got a really good running game. And I think that makes it a little easier for a freshman quarterback in that spot. It's obviously the most quarterback friendly offense you can possibly play at the collegiate level. I think I might actually lean on trusting a freshman quarterback in that spot a little more against a potentially suspect secondary. I still think Texas wins, but I think Faison Brandon has a decent game, and Texas does just enough to win, but they do it in an ugly manner.
1: You trust a freshman quarterback in that system?
0: In that system. A freshman quarterback in this spot, not normally, but in that system against a secondary that is vulnerable, especially if Colin Simmons isn't 100%. I think Colin Simmons is going to play, but he's probably not going to be 100%. Tennessee's offensive line is really good. Tennessee's going to move the ball on them. I think Tennessee will move the ball on them just fine. Do they stop Texas enough in this game to win? I don't think they stop them enough. I think this game is incredibly close, though. This is maybe one of the better matchups that you have on the slate. Who do you trust more, Preston Thorne? Pete Golding with an emotional hangover, an emotional one, or John Summerall in his first top five SEC matchup?
1: I see what you did there.
0: I had to specify.
1: I see what you did there. Hey, man. can you add Busta Faulkner in his offense to this question?
20: Yep.
1: And if you add that, and if that's included in the question, I do trust that offense to run the ball and do very well. And here's the thing. The Ole Miss teams have been winning on the back of Trinidad Chambliss, which is fun.
20: Uh-huh.
1: But Pete Golden, you're a defensive dude, and y'all haven't really stopped a bunch of people in these big games. So I might lean towards that offense.
20: I've got the perfect analogy or NFL comp for what Pete Golden is as a defensive coordinator. I think he's Greg Williams.
1: Okay.
20: Aggressive defense.
1: Boom or bust.
20: Boom or bust. They'll give up yards. They have no problem giving up yards. Look at any Ole Miss box score and just in how their games have been over the last couple of years with Pete Golden as the DC. Even go back to his year as the Alabama defensive coordinator. They gave up yards.
1: That was a stressful year for Nick.
20: Yeah, because teams were moving the ball against them. Now, in their best games, they were bend but don't break. They were really good in the red zone. When the field shrinks, his defenses are a lot better. Greg Williams had a lot of that too, but also living and dying sometimes on turnovers being forced. I look at Pete Golding's defenses as a guy that is a defensive dude, and I'm like, this is like if you hired Greg Williams to be a head coach.
1: Yeah, well, that's a really interesting analogy. If you put this with Buster Faulkner and his offense, the idea that they run the ball, Jaden back there, maybe shortening the game.
20: Jaden Ball's a dude.
1: Take the ball out of Trinidad's hands. There's a recipe there. There's a pathway for a victory for sure.
20: I think it's part of the reason why Florida is actually favored in this game. Now, who you trust more, Ryan Silverfield or the belief that the funniest thing that can happen will happen because they're playing Tulsa and they're only a 7-point favorite?
1: Ugh. Ryan, you got to win. Biggest game of your life, Ryan.
20: This one's, there'll be anarchy in Fayetteville if they drop Tulsa.
1: That fan base is not happy. They're angsty. They don't really like you. Maybe fairly or unfairly. I'm not sure if you ever got a shot, but that's not the point. The point is, they are on edge, and if you give them any ammunition, they will use it against you. So you might need to go out there and win this one, probably handily.
20: Last one before we get to the phones. What do you trust more, Mestemaker Magic or Rich Rod's offense? Because the Rich Rod's spread option game is back. Oklahoma State Drew Mestemaker turning into slowly one of the most fun quarterbacks to watch in college football. He was last year at North Texas, just doing it now at Oklahoma State.
1: I saw Tulsa. I didn't forget that. I saw that.
20: Didn't forget it.
1: I didn't forget it. I trust Rich Rod.
20: That is, if in terms of like the most underrated game of the entire slate, I'm drooling over that matchup. That one is going to be so much fun to watch. Earlier this week, I went back and watched West Virginia before, Team Crush Tuesday. I went back and watched West Virginia and Virginia. They've got the horses to run that offense. Michael Hawkins and Cam Cook. It's not exactly Pat White and Steve Slayton, but, buddy, it's a lot of fun. Are they any good defensively? Probably not. Not that good. But are they incredibly fun on offense? Yes. And I can probably say the same thing about Oklahoma State, too. That is an Elijah Campbell type of college football game if I've ever seen one. We'll go out to the phone. So 803-404-6100, it's AAA Heating and Air phone lines. William is on the line with us. Good morning, William. Welcome to the early game.
21: Hey, how y'all doing?
20: Fantastic, brother. It's Football Friday. How are you?
21: Oh, yeah. I'm doing good, man. I just got a quick little question for y'all. I know South Carolina just lost to Mississippi State, and, I did see that some of the crowd was chanting Fire Beamer. I know what Mazio Bennett said about, he wants Gamecock Nation to have their back, and, I strongly support that. I feel like the fans should stay in those games. But my question is, at what point do you sit Sellers down for a drive or two, just to let him calm down, get his composure back, and let Cutter Woods play? And something else that I wanted to bring up was, in the past year or two, we have blown a couple of good leads in some games. And with our schedule coming up, it looks pretty terrifying, to be honest with you, if you're a Gamecock fan looking to try to go to a bowl season when, last year Beamer said that we'd be talking about playoffs. And to me right now, this does not look like a playoff caliber team. If we don't beat Alabama and they somehow don't get 6 wins this season, do y'all think that Coach Beamer is going to lose his job, number one? And if he did, say we did cut ties with Beamer, you know, who would you go after to get to come here? Because, I mean, you know, as a longtime Gamecock fan, you know, a lot of people are, just being honest, tired of mediocrity when it comes to football. You know, we sell out the most home games I've ever seen a college sell out. And it's like we're waiting to have that coach to get us back to the Spurrier days. And if Shane Beamer's not going to be the one to do it, who do you go to? And I'll hang up, and thanks for taking my call.
20: Yeah, appreciate the call, William. That's when it comes to what happens at the end of the season, I think a lot of it's going to be determined by who is really good at G6 levels, or who maybe at different other schools that are maybe poachable are able to do. Hard to come up with a really good candidate list, to be honest with you. I haven't thought about it too much yet, because I still need to see more in this season before determining whether or not Shane Beamer is the head coach of South Carolina in 2027. Still some time to turn it around, but I think I also need to see what other coaches around the country are doing too, in terms of how much I would value them, because you don't want to do a Ryan Silverfield thing where he looked like an attractive coaching option in September when they beat Arkansas, but then his team fumbled down the stretch and it ends up turning to be a situation that is not so cool in Arkansas at all. So there's a lot of moving parts there that I'm not able to answer right now, but call back in a month or two, and if we're in the same situation, I'll have a much better answer for you then. So that's what I got. Coming up next, though, it's the early game morning meeting. As a native Tennessean, I want to teach you how to properly hate the University of Alabama's football team. Next.
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5: 544 looks pretty good, but there's some building volume going north between Myrtle Ridge Drive and Red Hill. There are some brake delays getting heavier on 501 going south in toward Conway, then again through Red Hill from 544 toward Myrtle.
24: .com/5 for details.
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10: This is a News 13 Network weather update. I'm meteorologist Hannah Rauner. Temperatures are much cooler as you step outside, with temperatures in the upper 50s to around 60 degrees. Skies are going to be clearing out throughout the morning, and we will still have a breeze, not quite as windy as other days, but around 15 miles per hour with a high temperature of 74. 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
4: 544 there. Our delays getting heavier going northbound out of Sacristy after Highway 31. Alder off or on toward Myrtle Ridge Drive as well as in toward Red Hill. A little sluggish toward 501. 501, that's getting a lot slower out of Conway going south from
5: 388.
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0: but we also might have to call this, in honor of Lou Holtz, the Lou Holtz segment. Because Preston Thorne, what was the weekly exercise when going into a game like this?
1: Hey, guys, this team, if we're lucky, we'll be able to maybe score 7 points on them. They're awesome. Monday by Friday. Hey, men, this game plan is going in the Hall of Fame. This game plan is going in the Hall of Fame. And I'm here to tell you, I win. And you're like, yeah.
0: Yeah, we are going to win, Coach. Yeah, absolutely. So we've done the talking about how good this Alabama team is. I do truly believe they're good. Do I think they are SEC championship contention? Not quite. I don't think I put them in the top four of the SEC right now. So just a testament how good the league is. But This is a really good Alabama team. But now that we got the Garnet glasses on, now that we're at Friday, we're at Lou Holtz talks you into how you are going to beat them. How is South Carolina going to beat Alabama?
1: Well, I think the first thing is that you get off early, as we have done. So you take the Mississippi State formula, you get out to a hot start, and you take what is of that crowd, because again, I don't think that crowd is extremely intimidating. They're there. The only reason Brian Denny's been a tough place to play is because they had great players on the field. It's not the environment. It's a milquetoast stadium at best. You get out there, you score some points, and then you start. We've already heard some boo birds. Mm-hmm. We've heard of boo birds.
0: They happen to
1: boo birds multiply like gremlins. They tend to come around when you score points and get first downs. That's when boo birds get born. Right, so let's get some of these boo birds out. Maybe start to turn, because you said it's not an anxiety bowl and it's not yet, but it can turn into that.
0: It can be.
1: It can turn into that. So I do think, as cliche as it is to say, get off to a hot start, not only to take them out of the game, but to also put yourself in the game, to give yourself some confidence.
0: I think another thing is to just create mass chaos defensively, and that starts with winning up front. This is the most important game maybe of Anthony Addison's career so far.
1: Hands down.
0: Because he's proven that he can win at the line of scrimmage with consistency. And the thing about Keelan Russell is he's not had to throw under duress a lot. And that's a credit to how good that offensive line is. You're going to have to win at the line of scrimmage. I believe Anthony Addison can, because he was getting the Dylan Stewart treatment by Mississippi State's tackles. A majority of those holding calls that were actually called were called with Anthony Addison involved in the mix, because he's beating the tackle to the spot and the tackle's having to put an arm around a neck or grab the jersey or do something because they got beat. If Dylan Stewart's still in a pitch count, which I believe he is, but he's going to have maybe an increase from what Saturday was, Dylan Stewart's going to play more, but not a substantial amount more. I wouldn't expect to see Dylan Stewart in every single snap in this game. You're not going to. So Anthony Addison might. And if he is, he's got to be able to create enough pressure to, when Dylan Stewart does come in on an obvious passing situation on third down, that they're scared to death enough of Anthony Addison to where they don't know where they need to shift the protection to, because they're losing on both sides at that point. If you can do that, then you do make Keelan Russell, a redshirt freshman who's really only starting his fourth career game, you put him under significant pressure, because Kentucky's got a solid defensive line. Florida State has a defensive line, the same way East Carolina, they have a defensive line.
1: They have people playing the line.
0: They have people playing on the line of scrimmage. This is the best one they've had to face. This is the best one Keelan Russell's had to face. And if he's going to see a higher pressure total than he has at any point in the season, this is going to be the game where you're going to see it. Make him play under duress. Make him have to play with the clock ticking a lot faster and having him make decisions that might prove to be freshman decisions or first-year starter decisions. Put the ball in harm's way. Panic eject the ball like he did a couple times against Florida State. He doesn't want to take sacks. He is going to look goofy trying to get the ball out. Maybe that results in an intentional grounding. Maybe it results in you grabbing his arm to where he can't make that motion go forward and the ball pops out. There are ways to do this. And for your defensive lineman, get those paws up. You see him rearing back to pass? Get those paws up. Kentucky scored a touchdown because they had him backed up near their own end zone. Deflected pass turns into an interception, and you cough your way into the end zone. You can force mistakes from him. He's a good enough quarterback to where he can make you pay for your mistakes, but you can force them on his end too. And if South Carolina's going to win this game, the blueprint is to terrorize him in that backfield all game.
1: Well, to add on to your last sentence, if South Carolina is going to win this game, I think that's a great place to start. I've said it before, I'll say it again, Lenore Sellis is going to have to be very good to great. Mm-hmm. And this is not we're not asking something of him that he hasn't done before. The problem is, that's getting further in the rearview mirror than what it's consistently. And I understand everybody's rightful complaints and rightful criticisms of his game. What I'm banking on is that Kendall Briles is going to be the OC that we paid him to be here, and he's going to figure out the way to unlock the potential that is still deep down in Lenoris. This is something that we obviously have to bank on. This is what we have settled the season. Lenoris has to be very good to great, and Kendall is going to provide the offensive blueprint and game plan to get him there.
0: And deception is going to be a big way of how he does that. Because one thing that has given this Alabama defense trouble with Kane Womack as the defensive coordinator, running games that feature a lot of misdirection, deception. This isn't a fabric of the DNA of this offense. As we have seen, they're a majority inside zone, duo, blocking scheme type offense. But if you watch what Florida State did successfully on the ground against Alabama, it was a lot of counter. It was a lot of misdirection. It was a lot of using motions to kind of make them have to think a little bit more before they played. It was using a lot of RPO with a lot of motions involved in there too. There were a lot of shiny objects that you can get Alabama to kind of fixate on. If you look at the game last year where Florida State beat Alabama, they just misdirectioned them to death in that game. They bells and whistled them to death on offense because you got them, you know, their eyes attached to the shiny object running across the line of scrimmage, and their focus goes elsewhere. If there's anything that has given a Kane Womack Alabama defense trouble, it is a lot of misdirection. It's a lot of motion. Even if that's not something in terms of run block scheme that's a part of this team's DNA, I trust Kendall Briles to be smart enough OC to be able to install some of this to where they start using it and they start noticing things with Alabama, and they're able to run the ball well enough to sustain drives and this time take care of business in the red zone.
1: Well, to finish talking about finishing the game from last year, they were up in the game, but what they could not do, they could not run the ball. And that is something that has been a strength of this Gamecock team this year. They have been able to run the ball. So if they do get into a situation where they have to finish a game, close the game out, 4-minute drill, whatever the case is, there is some reason to believe that this team will be able to run the ball and finish a game. And that is something that we haven't had the past 2 years when we played Alabama. So there's another reason that if they can get themselves in that position, they do are equipped with a running game that may possibly be able to finish it.
0: Way more so than last year. Let's just say we get into a game where you are up three, you have the ball with 3.5 minutes left, Alabama's down to their final timeout, and a first down can all but ice it. I trust this group this year, after just three games, again, small sample size, to be able to get you that first down on the ground. A hell of a lot more than I did last year, especially at this time last year. I think your offensive line's improved to the point where you can trust them to at least be able to do that. So that's our Garnet. Those are our Garnet glasses being on. That is how we see a blueprint to be able to win this game. Coming up next, though, our pal Lou Bajak from the State newspaper is going to join us to talk about the latest from the state of high school football here in South Carolina, including what is going on with the Fighting Preston Thorns. What is going on? We're going to get Lou on the case next here in the early game.
2: 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The Game Network. 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
8: 501 is slowing going southeast toward Conway, approaching 701. Delays toward Red Hill as well from 544 toward Myrtle Ridge Drive. A little slow toward Highway 31. And you slow again briefly toward Myrtle Beach at the 17 bypass.
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1: I want winners. Winners.
0: And every day we give you our Winners of the Day show, brought to you by the Golden Spur. And you know what? They're going to get into who we think wins this football game tomorrow night. But I want to give a winner to the Chicago White Sox. Just a quick aside here. 2 years ago, Preston Thorne, they're the laughingstock of the entire league.
2: I remember.
0: Historically bad. You know what? You could probably break into a car in Chicago, drop two White Sox tickets in there, and someone could complain that someone broke into the car and left White Sox tickets. Mm-hmm. That is what leads the police report.
2: When you say historically bad, you literally mean historically bad.
0: Like, that was the worst season in franchise history. And I want to get the specifics here, because what they were in 2024 was so embarrassingly bad, right? So last year, they were better. They were fine, right? But the 2024 season, yeah, they were 60 wins last year. In 2024, 41 and 121. Oof. 41 and 121. It is one of the worst seasons in the history of Major League Baseball.
2: Shout out to the fans, the front office, the players. You won the World Series. It's that celebration you had last night, that was good enough. Everything else on top of this is bonus, extra, however you want to call it. But you did it. Congratulations.
0: Because last night they got win number 82. Which is good enough to clinch a spot in the playoffs. They're only one game back of the division title, but they clinched a playoff spot last night with a win, and watching them celebrate was really cool because a lot of those guys were on that team. So it's been really cool. Easy first winner of the day, the Chicago White Sox. Congratulations. Giving it up from 41 wins to playoffs. 2 years.
2: I'm going to give my winner to, we did a quick aside on this. Going to give my one or two football hoopers. Any football guy that's out there that is a hooper, one of the tropes that happens oftentimes is sometimes these guys think of themselves as hoopers, but then you found out that you're probably not going to be a 6'3 center. And he said, come on over here, dog. You can play wide receiver.
0: Uh-huh.
2: If you're a big man, you might be able to play offensive tackle. There's a lot of space. So a lot of times the football coach is just looking like, all right, man, when you finish with those hoop dreams, come on over to the football field.
0: We got a spot for you.
2: We got a spot for you. So shout out to you. And says somebody mentioned on text, shout out to my teammate, my brother, Nashawn Goddard, offensive tackle, offensive guard, center, played every position on the offensive line, but most importantly, still identifies himself as a hooper.
0: Most importantly.
2: Two-time Super Bowl champion, hooper.
0: Basketball player. And you know what? The video of Trinidad Chambliss balling was the inspiration for the segment, because we've come up with a theory here. First time I've ever seen T. Higgins do anything athletically. It was not a football game. I saw Dabo Swinney recruiting him at a basketball game, at a high school basketball game. You're like, oh, the guy that's dunking like crazy in warm-ups? Oh, yeah, that guy probably could be a really good wide receiver.
2: Mm-hmm. Shout out to the winner. Shout out to the legendary coach Buddy Pugh, who said that was one of his recruiting tactics, was to make sure that he saw his players play basketball.
0: Smart. Buddy Pugh. On to something. Now, my winner for tomorrow's game, I have Alabama winning a close game. I think South Carolina does play well enough to hang around. I don't think a lot of people are even expecting them to get blown out. I think if you made everybody choose what happens in this game based off of a point spread, I think maybe a lot of people would pick South Carolina to cover the spread. That's what they do in these games. At least they hang around. But I'm unfortunately on a believe it when I see it basis when it comes to seeing this team seal the deal. I think they'll play more sound offensively. I think they'll be able to move the ball in a similar vein that Florida State did, able to move the ball. I think Alabama's going to get theirs. Keelan Russell's going to throw for a fair amount of yards. But I think when push comes to shove at the end of the game, I don't know if they have enough juice to be able to win it. Picking Alabama to win a very close game, an interesting game, but I like a lot of other Gamecock fans. I'm going to believe it when I see it basis on you being able to seal the deal, especially with what we have seen from the start of 2025 to now. You may hang in there against really good teams. We got to see it before we can believe that you are going to seal the deal and beat those really good teams.
2: Well, I'm focused on what you said as far as it being an interesting game, because that's where the story really lies. That's where the narrative is going to continue to develop or change, or what happens with that. So that's what I'm really focused on. How does this game play out? If they were to lose in a close game, did they fight back? Was it a shootout? Did they blow a lead? What happens in this game to determine the conversation that we're going to be having on Monday? But I will say this. They will not win if Lenoris is not a winner. So my 100% winner has to be on Lenoris being from either very good to great in order for them to pull off a victory.
0: I love it, the constant stuff. You have to be a winner for them to be in this game. Sometimes great quarterback play at the end of the game is what wins you games. That's what gets you enough over the edge to be able to collect a W. Lenoris Sellers has to be that. You have to have a much better version of Lenoris than you got last Saturday night if you want to win this football game. Those are winners of today's show, brought to you by the Golden Spur. But Football Friday continues. 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
6: There's an accident on 501 that may cause you some issues. It occurred northbound heading toward Red Hill and Myrtle Ridge Drive. There's a minor backup going northbound and brief delays going southbound that continue on and off from 544 toward that point. A little slow again toward Carolina Forest.
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10: This is a News 13 Network weather update. I'm meteorologist Hannah Rauner. Temperatures are much cooler as you step outside, with temperatures in the upper 50s to around 60 degrees. Skies are going to be clearing out throughout the morning, and we will still have a breeze, not quite as windy as other days, but around 15 miles per hour with a high temperature of 74. 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
2: A statement performance from the Atlanta Falcons, who knocked off Green Bay 35-14 on the road last night. And what was different? Michael Penix Jr., who tossed for 256 yards in his first start for the Falcons this year. Bijan Robinson added 194 rushing yards, and the Falcons cruised over Green Bay. I'm Drake Toll.
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4: All right, welcome back in. It is The Extra Point. Tyler Head and Jack Feltry wrapping up hour number one on your Football Friday, sponsored by Cantina 76. Jack has to hit the road as soon as we wrap up this hour to get himself to Tuscaloosa later on this afternoon ahead of tomorrow night's game. What's fun to do in Tuscaloosa? What's the lay of the land out there?
5: Well, tonight I believe the plan is a couple of the guys are going to go over to UAB.
4: Okay.
5: For UAB Navy football tonight. So we'll go check out that game. That'll be a lot of fun.
4: Sweet.
5: And then as far as what else, I do want to hit up some barbecue while I'm out there. There's some good spots out there. I've been to Archibald's. I've been to Full Moon. I've been to Jiminex, of course, but that's a more mainstream one.
4: Yeah, that's a chain.
5: Yeah, but it's a pretty good one out there.
4: It is.
5: In the Birmingham, Hoover, Tuscaloosa area. But beyond that, nothing really. Those are probably the main things. So, yeah, we'll see.
4: Very cool. We'll get to your predictions on that game coming up in a moment before I let you out of here. But as we look ahead to the weekend, we went through the SEC slate. A lot of great games, ranked-on-ranked matchups happening throughout college football. Where is your future headline coming from this weekend?
5: Oh, man, final weekend of the regular season for Major League Baseball. And there are still some playoff spots that need to be decided, like who is going to get the last wild card spot in the NL with the Phillies, or is it going to be the Diamondbacks? And then the AL, all the wild card spots are decided. The White Sox clinched yesterday currently the final wild card spot. They could still end up being the 5 seed and play the Yankees, but the AL West is the only division left up for grabs. The Houston Astros and Texas Rangers are both 79-80 on the year. And this weekend is going to determine everything we need to know about that division moving forward. So, Rangers are at the Twins, and the Astros are at the A's. Big win for the Astros last night against the A's in a 4-game series. I'm going to take the Astros to win the division. So, that'll be part of my headline. Okay. The other part of it, though, is I think we get the first ever 500 or worse team making the playoffs. It's never happened before. The worst record that has ever made the playoffs, I believe, I don't know, I think I said the Cardinals yesterday. I'm not sure on that, but I saw a stat yesterday. It is the 2005 San Diego Padres, who went 82-80. So that's history on the line right there. And I was wrong about the 2011 St. Louis Cardinals. They went 90-72. So
4: okay.
5: I don't know why I thought that, but 82-80 is the mark that the Astros and Rangers are trying to beat, but I will take the Astros winning the division.
4: Okay. I'm going to go NFL with mine. I think you're really going to like this prediction. Your Bills have been in my top five for the first couple weeks of the season, and the Chargers recently dropped into my bottom five after starting 0-2 with losses to the Cardinals and the Vegas Raiders. I think the Bills absolutely destroy the Chargers on Sunday. It's only a 7-point line. The game is in Highmark Stadium. The Chargers have been struggling a lot. They're now traveling across the country to play this game. I think it sets up for a just colossal, dominating win by the Bills on Sunday. And we start asking serious questions about Jim Harbaugh, Justin Herbert, and Mike McDaniel as the offensive coordinator out there this year after only 3 weeks.
5: I'd love to see that. I would be in the Bills are 3-0 in the year, but I will say there is something to the thought that a team is going to be as desperate as the Chargers. Like the Chargers season is basically over if they lose this game. Cause I mean, the schedule that they have coming up after this, it's not likely that they're going to be doing very well with the teams that they have to play. I mean, they're in the
4: toughest division.
5: It's a brutal schedule moving forward. And they really dug themselves a hole losing to teams like the Cardinals and Raiders. So they have no one to blame but themselves. I wouldn't be shocked if they play a better game, but yeah, I agree with you. I think the Bills are going to get it done. But blowout, do you have a certain number in mind?
4: Oh man, I'm going to go like 41-14.
5: All right.
4: Like that kind of lopsided game.
5: All right. Hey, yeah. I'm looking forward to talking about that on Monday then.
4: I knew you'd like that one.
5: Yeah, I would like that. All right. 2 minutes here. Let's get into you're not sharing your predictions.
4: Yeah, I'll save mine till later. So you got to bounce. So we'll get Jack's thoughts here before he goes.
5: You know, man, at certain points this week, I have thought like, okay, I don't know how, but I can see a way South Carolina wins this game because look, Shane Beamer's back is up against the wall more than ever before. If there's any coach in college football who needs a win this weekend, it's him because if he falls to 0-2 in conference play, the noise is going to continue to ramp up. The pressure on him is going to continue to mount. And honestly, man, I don't know if he can handle it. I really don't, because if he's not taking the pressure well after one loss where he's blaming the media and kind of losing his voice and going off in a press conference, I can't really imagine what it's going to be like moving forward. So I think Carolina is going to come out here and play some inspired football tomorrow and keep it close. However, there is a football team on the other side in this game that is not going to let you just do whatever you want and win this football game. Alabama is going to win a close one here. I have the Crimson Tide winning 28-24 against South Carolina tomorrow to move the Gamecocks to 0-2 in conference play and only continue to heighten the likelihood of what is next for Shane Beamer. So a turnaround, it needs to happen, but it's not going to be tomorrow.
4: Does South Carolina get a double-digit lead in this game?
5: I don't think so. I think the spread at halftime is like Alabama is favored by 7.5. I actually think Carolina is going to be. I'll say South Carolina leads at one point in this game.
4: Okay,
5: but yeah, it's gonna be like the years past, man, where South Carolina has the lead, but man, they just can't get it done. I don't know about double digit point lead. I don't see that happening.
4: We'll see what happens. Safe travels to all y'all going out there to Tuscaloosa. And we'll be talking about something come Monday morning.
5: Yep, for sure.
4: Hour number two, the X Point on the Way is Football Friday, sponsored by Cantina 76, rolls on here in the game.
6: 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Today's forecast, partly sunny with a slight chance of traffic. Tomorrow's forecast, partly sunny with a severe chance of what's that noise? 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
9: This is a News 13 Network weather update. I'm meteorologist Hannah Rauner. Temperatures are much cooler as you step outside, with temperatures in the upper 50s to around 60 degrees. Skies are going to be clearing out throughout the morning, and we will still have a breeze, not quite as windy as other days, but around 15 miles per hour with a high temperature of 74. 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
5: And welcome back in. It is the Gamecock Central Takeover Hour here on your Football Friday, sponsored by Cantina 76 on the game, getting you set for South Carolina and Alabama coming up tomorrow, 7 o'clock kick, which you can listen to right here on the game as well. It is Friday. It is 11:30. You know what time it is. It's time to buy or sell. By the way, after last week, both you guys have started to gap me a little bit. Chris, you still lead with 13 points. Wes in second with 11, and I'm bringing up three with 8 right now. So I need a big weekend to get myself back in the fold here.
13: You might have to take the strategy. It's probably too early to start. I'm just going to pick opposite, but...
14: Way too early for that, Tyler. Yeah.
13: Sprinkle one in, maybe, though.
5: Depending on your answers, I might have to try one or two that way.
14: Tyler, are you feeling the pressure? Is Gamecock Nation starting to tweet about how you need to pick up the pace?
5: I'm sick of people writing and talking about me not being able to get it done during buy or sells. That's just not true. This is a new year, a new set of questions, and we can't compare it to years past. We got to stop with this stuff.
14: Well, we don't talk.
5: You know what? That,

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0: You know that feeling when you spend all day at the beach and suddenly your stomach starts talking? 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
1: 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We will do that in hour number three. So think about what you want to ask us. Meantime, we're ready to roll. I found myself a member of the Pro Football Hall of Fame. He spent his entire 11-year career with the Cleveland Browns. He is in the Browns Ring of Honor. A 10-time Pro Bowler, an 8-time All-Pro, a member of the 2010s All-Decade Team, currently an NFL media analyst, and the owner-operator of Hall of Fame Farms. I'm talking about Joe Thomas. Joe, it is great to have you on the show, dude. How you doing?
2: I'm doing great. Thanks for having me on, Jim.
1: Joe, you look awesome. Listen, you made it a priority to lean out after you retired in 2018. You look amazing. Can I ask you, how much weight did you play at? And how much are you carrying these days? And how are you approaching fitness and nutrition? Let us in. Let me know a secret.
2: Yeah, well, I don't know if I have any secrets, but I played about 320, and I'm like 250 now. So, you know, 70 pounds. And really, once I retired, I had really bad knees, bad back, a lot of arthritis. And the doctor was like, hey, if you want a knee replacement, great. But if you want to hold off on that, lose some weight. And that was about all I needed to hear. And it's made a huge difference. I really cleaned up my eating and kind of went down the rabbit hole of nutrition and wellness and understanding how food is fuel. And like the food that I was eating was causing a lot of the inflammation because I was trying to consume 10,000 calories a day. And the only way you can do that as an offensive lineman, the way you're burning calories on the field,

0: is eating a lot of sugar, a lot of processed foods, because they are very, very calorie dense. And so doing the opposite when I retired, it really helped me lose a ton of weight. And so like 6 months, I think I lost like 50 pounds and I really cut out processed foods, carbs, and just focused on great vegetables that I was growing in my garden or buying locally. And then some amazing proteins that I could buy locally, or some of them I was raising on my farm.
1: And that's amazing stuff, Joe. It's so true, right? If you had to consume 10,000 calories because you were burning so many calories, that had to be such hard work. Joe Thomas is joining us. You know, Joe, when I look at your career, one of the most amazing things, of course, is the 10,363 consecutive snaps that you play. Guys always talk about, Joe, like, I'm never coming off the field. I never want to come off the field. But it seems like you actually took that literally. Did you ever have it in your head that I'm never coming off the field, I'm never going to miss a game, I'm never even going to miss a snap, and I can do that for an entire career?
0: I never thought that long term. All I thought was like, hey, I'm going to go out there and I'm going to be the best teammate possible, and the coach is either going to pull me off the field, that's how I get off, or the trainer's going to pull me off. I'm never going to pull myself off. I never gave myself that option. When I was laying on the ground, it was like, get up, and you'll know you're too hurt when you can't get up. And so I think sometimes you see guys in today's game, like they think they're pretty hurt because maybe it hurts. We saw Caleb Williams last weekend, had a hamstring, looked a lot more serious based on the reaction. But I always just knew that I was out there to be a great servant for my teammates, and somebody else will tell me when I can't do it anymore. And so I'm going to go until I can't. And I think that was a big part of being able to play 10 and a half years without missing a snap, until I snapped my tricep tendon and then it was all over and the trainers came and got me and I knew it.
1: All right. So obviously, Joe, you were not coming off the field until somebody came and got you. You mentioned Caleb Williams. The internet had a field day with that, and everything's different right now. So when you look at that, do you see a guy who panicked and freaked out and thought his year was over, or do you see a guy who was maybe overreacting? What was your take on that?
0: Well, I think guys are so attuned to their body and their careers. You know, even when I started, the guys are making so much more money. They're understanding how diet, nutrition, training plays such a huge role in like your ability to go out in the field. But sometimes that's on your mind like too much, and you go out and hamstring injuries do hurt. I've pulled my hamstring and sometimes they feel a lot worse than they really are. And so I think there was just that panic moment of like, oh my gosh, I'm finally at the place in my career that I want to be at where I can take this franchise to the next level. Like, we're front runners right now in the NFC North and it's all over, right? You have that panic moment because you do feel that injury. And you're laying on the ground and you're not exactly sure, but it's really more of a panic about what's in front of you and potentially what you lost before you're kind of evaluating like, all right, maybe this isn't as bad as I thought. And I could probably get off the field and maybe get evaluated by trainers. But in your mind, you're like so worried about that situation where you have that season ending injury that as soon as you feel that injury that happens, that is significant, but it's not career or season ending, you just go into panic mode and think about like all the things that you're losing in front of you. And you maybe overreact a little bit.
1: Hall of Famer Joe Thomas joining us here in the jungle. So, Joe, you still follow the Browns closely, and you've seen pretty much every single iteration of the Browns. You've been a part of all of this. Do they look any different to you under Todd Monken so far? And is there any reason to believe that he is the one to get them squared away?
0: Well, the first thing Todd Monken wanted to do when he got to Cleveland this year is he wanted to install his culture, right? He's an old school guy. He's 60 years old. He believes in toughness, hard work, honesty, accountability. And I think you're starting to see it already. I don't think anybody gave the Browns a chance to go down to Tampa in the Baker Mayfield revenge game and go win that game in a gritty manner that they did with that long 2 hour rain delay, lightning delay right before the last 2 minutes of the game. But they came out there and they showed that grit. And I think that's the grit that Todd Monken brings to this team. And oftentimes the identity of your team reflects the identity of your head coach. And in this case, I think Todd Monken brings exactly that blue collar, gritty mentality, that toughness, that identity that really it connects with Cleveland fans, and I think it's winning football that oftentimes in today's NFL gets lost.
1: Hey, Joe, speaking of the fans, Deshaun Watson made a few plays, and he got a dub, and it was interesting to me to see some of the fans start to change their tune about him. If he can stack some more wins, do you think that he can win back a chunk of that fan base, or have too many negative things already happened?
0: Winning's the ultimate deodorizer, right? It deodorizes all the stink from the team, from a player, from issues that you've had off the field, issues that you've had on the field. And right now, Cleveland feels like, hey, the Deshaun Watson contract, the trade that we made for him, it sunk our franchise for a large period of time. And we're stuck with this guy because of the big contract and the guaranteed contract. So they don't like him. But you know how you change your perspective from the fans and how they see you is you go out and win games. You play good football. And I think they'll cheer for the team. I'm not sure if a large majority of the Browns fan base is ever going to be Deshaun Watson fans, but they won't boo you if you go out and you win and you do your job. I think that's all that Browns fans always ever wanted from their team is they just want to see their guys going out, giving great effort, giving everything they have and helping their team win and being a great teammate. And so if he can do that moving forward and stack some wins, like he might get some of those fans back on his side.
1: We're talking to Joe Thomas. Joe, I'm looking behind you, and I see that Wisconsin football. You remember the Badger Mafia, of course. You're a Wisconsin native. You played your college ball there. You're sitting on, well, you tell me what you're sitting on. You have a cattle ranch, Hall of Fame Farms. It's in Wisco. So how many acres are you sitting on, and what are you producing on the ranch?
0: Yeah, we've got about 4,000 acres out here in Wisconsin. We're raising the finest Japanese Wagyu beef and certified Angus beef out here. And it really just started as a passion project. We mentioned when I retired, losing that weight, getting really deep in the rabbit hole of understanding food as fuel and food as medicine. And my kids, really, we had a farm since 2012. And we were always raising our own food, but just kind of running it as a hobby operation. And then when the kids came around, they wanted our farm to look like old McDonald's farm. So they wanted those animals out there. And I thought, what a great opportunity to know where my beef comes from, to raise a few animals in this individual manner, like kind of treating those animals like I treated my own body as a pro athlete. And then after raising a couple steers and tasting the difference of like that true farm to table care, quality, patient approach, like it was on from that point forward. And as a guy who's always obsessed with perfection and attention to detail, I really grew into this passion project of trying to raise the best, healthiest beef on planet Earth that led me to raising Wagyu and then trying to expand beyond just giving away our beef to family and friends because you realize how special this stuff is that we're raising out here and how appreciated it is. And the fact that with our Wagyu, especially, like it's much higher in healthy, good fats, which gives you that fuel and can be used as a great performance beef for people that really do care, whether they're recovering from a football game on Sundays or they're just getting ready for going to school and having some amazing snacks that mom is happy to be able to put those snacks in the kids' bag. So it's really become a big passion project and it's a family operation. It's fun bringing the kids and doing the stuff that I'm doing and being able to work side by side, working cattle out on that Wisconsin farm.
1: Joe, I love that. I love all of that so much. And I love that you're doing it in Wisconsin. Wagyu is amazing, by the way. I also love the notion that food is medicine. I'm a little bit late to that game, but that's true. Food is medicine. If people want more information about Hall of Fame Farms and how to order your products, how do they do so?
0: Yeah, go to hallofamefarms.com. That's the best way to get us. We'll ship it right to your door on dry ice. We've got tons of products. We believe in this Japanese philosophy of motainai, which means nothing is wasted. The animal is sacred. So we do nose to tail harvest. We use every bit of the animal for a bunch of our different products. And so if you go on the website, it's pretty cool because we offer a lot of different cuts that you can't get at the butcher shop, but that's amazing, right? Stuff that people can't even pronounce, like the zabutan and the culotte and the picanha, things like that. And it gives people an opportunity to try beef cuts that are incredible, that have their own flavor, their own texture. All of them are amazing, but it's stuff that you just can't get at that grocery store or your butcher shop.
1: You are what you eat. And Joe, you look great. I'm going there now. I'm going there during the break. Great to have you on the show, Joe. Great conversation. Appreciate you very much. And I can tell you have a passion for that project. And it means so much to you. And you can do it with your family. Joe, great to see you. Thank you very much.
0: Thanks for having me on, Jim. Give me your address. I'll send you some awesome stuff. You're not too far down the road in Wisconsin.
1: Oh, dude, I definitely will take you up on that. I will definitely take you up on that. All right, so we will do that off air. Joe Thomas joining us. What a great conversation. Man, he looks amazing. Joe looks amazing. Could Joe Thomas look or sound any better in retirement or in life? Seriously, could that guy look or sound any better? And have you ever had Japanese Wagyu? It's incredible. It's incredible. The fact that he's producing that on the farm is amazing. But I want to reiterate, could that guy look or sound any better? And I was going to ask the question, but I already knew the answer. What was more challenging, maintaining that weight while you played or dropping that weight when you retired? He said, you know how much sugar and processed crap I had to eat to maintain that weight, given how many calories I was burning on the daily? Man, that must have been such hard work. And do you want a knee replacement or do you just want to drop the weight? I think I'll drop the weight. Good stuff, Joe. Appreciate you. Hour number two, next.
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5: This is a News 13 Network weather update. I'm meteorologist Frank Johnson. Our sunny, pleasant weather will continue through the weekend. Forecast for tonight, clear skies and cool, the low down to 54 degrees. For tomorrow, plenty of sunshine, another nice day with low humidity, high temperature up to 78. And on Sunday, more of the same, mostly sunny and nice with a high of 80. 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
19: There's a heavy backup of police out of Myrtle Beach on the northbound side of 501 approaching the 17 bypass. Then again from Highway 31, it's pretty slow in toward Red Hill, around toward 544. And there's a delay on 544 northbound in toward Red Hill.
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5: And had no this is a News 13 Network weather update. I'm meteorologist Frank Johnson. Our sunny, pleasant weather will continue through the weekend. Forecast for tonight, clear skies and cool, a low down to 54 degrees. For tomorrow, plenty of sunshine, another nice day with low humidity, high temperature up to 78. And on Sunday, more of the same, mostly sunny and nice with a high of 80. 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

0: before I go to Albie's Week to Was, I'm going to the phones. I love it. The phones have been ringing. Let's go to Mike and Dana Point. Mike, you made it in. What's going on, Mike?
1: Thanks, Jimmy. Been listening to you since back in Gaucho Land, brother, and you've never lost the fire. That's what I admire you for. What I'm calling for is to sing the praises of Sexy Dexter Lawrence, who is eating offensive linemen like cheeseburgers at a meat cutter's clinic. The guy is a beast, Jim.
0: Mike, I appreciate you, dude. Really. Especially if you've been listening since Gaucho Land. And we're on the same page, brother. Dexter Lawrence has been absolutely incredible. And we know this about the Bengals. They don't do things like this.

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3: Welcome back to the backyard. I'm Ashley Smith with Steve Hall and Richie Causey. Join us live here in the backyard. It is probably the perfect night for football. Marlboro County coming to town undefeated. Well, the Tigers 2-2, big victory, scoring over 75 points in the last two games, running the football, being very effective. Going to have to run the clock out tonight to stay with this Marlboro County team, which is loaded. When I say loaded, they have several D1 prospects. And Coach Hall, tonight is I won't say a come-to-Jesus meet for the Tigers, but this is going to be a tough test for them.
4: Yeah, this is really a true litmus test, not saying that, you know, Carolina Forest was not one. They definitely were. But this team at Marlboro County has got reminds me of some of the old Marlboro County teams with Savelle Newton, Tymer Zimmerman, so on and so forth. Yeah. And they seem to have gotten things kind of stabilized. You know, they went through a few years in the wilderness up there, but it seemed like they've kind of got things together and very explosive on both sides of the ball.
3: Yes, they are. And I had a quick chat with Coach Jody Jenrette. Let's go to that conversation we had Thursday afternoon in Coach Jenrette's office.
5: Welcome to the Jody Jenrette Show. I'm Ashley Smith. I have head coach Jody Jenrette. Coach, big win last week.
6: Yeah, you know, really excited when we got back in the locker room and seeing the joy on the kids' faces and the way they were celebrating. You could tell that was something kind of new to them. And we didn't celebrate that way against Sox T, and I was a little worried about it. But, man, it was a great locker room.
5: Yeah, and it looked like you went back to Jody Jenrette football. I know we had a little fun a couple years ago with the one-trick pony, but sure. I'm buying into the system of Gabe Williams.
6: Yeah, I mean, Gabe, you know, obviously not having the first two games really was a huge issue for us because, you know, our backups are good, but they're just tiny. We need a little heavier guy because we're not great up front yet. And, yeah, he's been good. The offensive line played well early in spurts, and you know, I wish we could have dominated the entire four quarters, but, you know, Wilson's got some athletes, and they've always been tough to, you know, really find a way to blow them out. And I was very happy when, you know, obviously we found a way to win.
5: Let's go back to the offensive line. They stuck it out, and it's played great so far his last couple games, definitely.
6: Yeah, super proud of Caden Carter. You know, he's a guy that got hurt, you know, early in the preseason and did not even practice, hadn't practiced probably in 2 months. That was his first action, and played really well. Obviously, pad level was an issue with him, and it should have been. He was out of shape, but really good. Tyler Fetter's one of my all-time favorite players. He's just a dude. He's a great human being and a great leader. Obviously, he's a black stripe guy for us, which is a big deal. And, you know, I just love Tyler Fetter. Our offensive line is getting better.
5: Welcome
6: you know, I wish we were healthy tight end.
5: Coach,
6: I wish we were a little better
5: Marlboro
6: wing.
5: County,
6: but
5: you know,
6: as far as our interior guys are playing,
5: say
6: okay.
5: The least. Now, what is a black tape guy?
6: Yeah, black stripe guy. You know, it's a guy that he's the elite of the elite as far as a leadership standpoint with us goes. We got three right now with Noah Legg, Tyler Fetter, and Sakai McClendon. And they're just kind of guys that they're the building blocks for what we want our future Conway Tigers to be. And we did the black stripes. It stand out a little bit. If you're looking at it, everybody's going to wonder why, what that is. Well, it's because these guys are the elite of the elite from a leadership standpoint. Their buy-in, how they care about each other, how to care about our teammates is exactly what we want our future Conway Tigers to be.
5: And speaking of future, you got some of the future playing right now with some young guys.
6: Yeah, man, just blown away. Obviously, everybody wants to talk about Diesel Smith. They're going to be people flying in to watch him play. He's going to be, I think, a big-time recruit academically. He's a 4.0 kid. I checked his grades yesterday. I mean, he's got like an 88 in one class. He'll get that up. He's got that twitch. When he catches the ball, it makes that sound. And it's something that I've been a part of really good players before. He's got that same work ethic, that same attitude. But, I mean, even like our entire receiving corps, Taraj Green's a sophomore. Michael Jones is a sophomore. We're playing John Gerald on defensive lines, a sophomore. I mean, we're playing with Hunter. Donald Hunter's son's back here in the back end playing safety as a freshman. And, I just made up my mind that we're going to play. We're going to go with these guys that are, I hate using the word young, inexperienced, and just give them a chance to improve. And they have, and they've accepted it, and a joy to coach. They're first kids on the practice field every day. They're what Conway football used to be, and they're what Conway football will be.
5: Well, on the defensive side, you got Sakai back and got some other pieces in there. What do you think about that unit?
6: I told Tremaine Chandler the other day, he's matured and grown up more than any kid I've coached since we walked in the door here. He's a sponge. He's coachable. Tremaine's been great. Sakai is just a dominant force. And, Lord, it feels so good to have him back, man. I mean, he is that guy, and blown away by him. Noah's been great at linebacker all season. Secondary-wise, man, vastly improved. Javon Green and Michael Butler both had big games at corner for us, and that's been kind of our Achilles heel, that corner position for both of those guys to, switch positions. I know Michael switched positions, and, I think both those guys can play. So, really excited about – I just wish we could start the season over sometimes and just start playing again, because I just love coaching these guys.
5: Well, let's take a short break. When we come back to the Coach Jody Jenrette Show, we'll talk a little bit about Marlboro County and what's the future of the Conway Tigers. 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
5: Welcome back to the Coach Jody Jenrette Show. Coach, Marlboro County, they come in, they're a pretty good team.
6: to say the least. Yeah, we obviously helped play tough last year against them, but they vastly improved. They went out and got some really good players. I'm not gonna lie to you. And their head coach has a way of getting kids to come play for him. And he's got some really good players. Their nose guards, Division One guy. He's gonna be tough. They have another defensive lineman, I think, is a Division One type guy too. Linebacker wise, they really got one guy that's fantastic. The one there inside linebackers is great. So I think their secondary is kind of iffy. If we got one chance to make a couple of plays, it's going to be on the back end. If Gabe gets through the back end, we feel good about it. Or if we take it over the top, we feel good about it. But offensive line wise, they are massive, and they're well coached, and they're a well oiled machine. They go from a wing tee to a spread, which you don't see a lot anymore in high school football, being able to go back and forth with those two offenses. And, of course, their quarterback is just a lightning guy. And wide receiver number 7 is incredible. But

0: Marlboro County. It all starts with the quarterback, number seven, Trey Blakeney. I've heard people say he's Savelle Newton 2.0. He's not quite as big as Savelle Newton, but as far as his mobility, is he is all that in a bag of chips. The thing that makes him so dangerous is you can put a good pass rush on him, and he'll escape, and he'll burn you in the open field. So we've got to do a good job of containing him, staying in our pass rush lanes, and in the run game, make sure we're in the gap we're supposed to be in, or he'll exploit us. He's got two really good wide receivers out there that he likes to throw to. Number 15, Carson Roberts, and number 5, Makai Littles. Both of them very, very fast, very good hands, don't do much dropping, and they do help out on defense. Guy in the backfield with him, kind of switched him around a little bit, but the one who does most of the running, number 3, Tevin Easterling. And he is a load. He's fast, but he also runs behind his pads, and he will strike you. He will hurt you. But everything starts with number 7, left-handed quarterback, which is another problem within itself.
1: And that is X's and O's with Coach Steve Hall, brought to you by Bolton and Mink. Real people, real solutions. And guys, I'm about to say, this is an interesting time, a homecoming weekend. You had the parade day. You had the homecoming king announced at school. The excitement's here. A lot of former players, alumni, are coming to tonight's game after a big win last week. The energy is up right now.
2: Yeah, you know, the athletic department does a good job of setting pretty much everything up. From, they got a tailgating party tonight over at the high school. They've got a bunch of, like you said, a bunch of former graduates and alumni here tonight watching this game. And I know they want to come and not only reunite with their old classmates, but come see some good Conway football.
1: Well, we just had the X's and O's with Coach Steve Hall. Let's go with Jimmy's and Joe's with Richie Causey.
2: How about that? You know, Coach Hall talked about the quarterback, Trey Blakeney, 5'8", 180 pounds, left-handed quarterback. He scored one shy touchdowns, one throwing touchdown more than he has rushing touchdowns, so definitely a dual threat. I was watching him pregame, just the touch he has on the ball is unbelievable. He's very mobile. Last year he threw for, close to 1,600 yards. 761 passing yards, and he's the real deal. When you look at Conway's side of the ball, how do you talk about anybody? You can talk about a lot of people, but my man Gabe Williams has really been bringing it to the table here lately. You know, already got next level size at 5'10", 215 pounds, physical downhill runner, who really does well and excels running the football to the tackles. And he's the key for us to go on offense, but he's also a big factor for us on defense.
1: 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And we mentioned earlier that Chris Sansbury is in San Francisco watching the Tigers play tonight. It's 10:30 start. He will normally be doing our athlete spotlight, brought to you by Sansbury Butler Properties. I'll do that tonight since he's not here. Today we're going to honor one of our lady golfers, Reese Richardson, probably one of the best golfers in the state. The Conway golf team ranked number 1 in the state. They've won every tournament they've been in. They were state runner-ups last year, but they're led by Reese Richardson in the way she's hitting the golf ball.
2: Yeah, she's real. I saw her today at the parade, and I just had to commend her on the way she's been playing, but also the way the whole team's been playing. And every good team has a good leader, and she's definitely one that represents her teammates well, the school well, and both on and off the field.
1: 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Let's take us a short break. 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
4: So that means...
5: Welcome back to Conway Tiger Football. I'm Ashley Smith with Richie Causey and Steve Hall. Got a special visitor. We call him Honorary Tiger. Ian Guerin is with us tonight. And it used to be Steve Hall is the smartest guy in the booth, but I think Ian may have the GPA to prove it. That'd be a battle of the wits over there. Mm. We appreciate Ian coming in and sitting with us. Just an awesome magazine, paper, website. Steve, you want to talk about that a little bit?
4: Yeah, I'll tell you what. I read Ian's stuff all the time.
5: It's like free stuff. I mean, it's like when you pay for it, you get like all the information you need. It saves us about 2 or 3 hours.
4: Oh, yeah. I always go to his stuff first to see how many ranked players we're having to play against this week, you know. And he does a great job. He's been a good friend of mine for a few years now. And the insight that he gives from week to week is awesome. And the amount of time that he spends with these kids, you know, offering camps for them and, you know, get a chance to test them and get their profiles out there for recruiters is just second to none.
5: And you think that high school football coaches would help him out as much as they can, but sometimes you got to work a little harder with certain teams, huh?
4: Yeah, not everybody's on board, but I'll tell you, no, if you ain't on board, you get left behind.
5: That's right. Well, it's now time for our weather, and Richie's going to give us that. But, you know, this is probably one of those nights. I got a sweatshirt on. It's a beautiful fall night. 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
6: I don't think I have to worry about cramping tonight. 71 degrees currently, and it's going to get down in the lower 60s. Not a cloud in the sky, a little crisp in the air. Really feels like fall football weather.
5: 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We need a torrential downpour right now. I was in the day, you can't do it on turf, but I just remember when USC Southern Cal played Notre Dame, and Notre Dame had the grass like 5 inches higher than it should have been to slow Reggie Bush and those guys down. We kind of need that tonight because the way that I've been watching film and seeing these guys are very fast and quick on this turf.
6: Yeah, we're gonna need some help. That's for sure. Just, but if we manage the football, manage the clock, I think we got a chance.
5: 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And on offense, we got basically the same thing. We got some guys that are out that we know that Zion Lathis would not be playing tonight at wide receiver. We got the freshman phenom. I don't want to get too ahead of my skis on him. He's just a freshman, but Diesel Smith has come in and made several adjustments that defense have to make that actually opens it up for Gabe Williams.
6: Well, he wasn't even a factor until Sakas T, you know. Coach said, you know, you heard Coach Jenrette talk about him and how he's got that dog in him. And there's, I think Coach Jenrette even said he's going to have people flying in to watch him. He does. He's got another gear. He's got that ability just to be a game changer.
5: And another wide receiver is Aiden Day and Taraj Green. Tight end, H-back will be Gerald Jr. Left tackle is Ethan Bratcher. Left guard is Tyler Fetter. The center will be Dakota Burnett. Casey Eller is the right guard. Right tackle will be Caden Carter. Running back, of course, we talked about in Gabe Williams. He had a phenomenal game last week, 218 yards, 28 carries, 3 touchdowns. And at quarterback, Makai Cannon, he went out late in that Soccer game, Steve, kind of had me reason concerned, but what I understand it was just a knee to the thigh.
4: Yeah, he had a thigh bruise, you know, or a contusion, I think is the medical terminology that I was given.
5: Contusion.
4: A contusion.
5: Okay.
4: Thigh contusion, but you know, lots of times you get that contusion in thigh, if it's serious enough, that blood pools in there, then it calcifies. That happened to one of our players back in the day. So you got to be real careful with that. But he's been moving around pretty good out in pregame.
5: Steve showing off in the big words, calcify. All right, let's go to defense. And we had, like I say, we got Zion Lace is starting. He won't be playing tonight. At nose guard will be Sakai McClendon. John Gerald Jr. will be the tackle. The right end is Tremaine Chandler. Our linebackers, Aaron Dorman, a fan favorite, Noah Legg, also plays quarterback, will be the Mike linebacker. Will linebacker is Paul Ellerby. Our safeties, cornerback will be Cameron Kroll. Other corner will be Javon Green, and the safeties are Daylon Hunter. Make sure I say that right. I know Donald was not very happy that we didn't say his son's name right. So it's Daylon, right?
4: Yes.
5: Daylon Hunter. And Jameer Davis closes that out. So that our lineup is brought to you by State Farm. And, of course, you know, those will change, and we'll get you who's going in, who's going out. But let's take us a short break. When we come back, we'll have our coin toss, our captains going out, and our opening kickoff live right here on 100.3 The Game.
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5: A beautiful job by our Conway High School chorus, a cappella, singing our national anthem. Just beautiful. And our band behind them. And again, we talk about the band every Friday night. And I was at the Coastal Carolina game last night, and our band blows their band away. blows them away. I mean, it was the guy had a good idea. If you're Coastal Carolina, why don't you get all the high school bands to come out there and play? But this is a great game last night, a great atmosphere. I think Coastal has more. Fizzled out the second half. They were leading 17-10, and then all of a sudden.
6: Opening drive, second half score tied up.
5: Now, there was a scary moment there. It happened right in front of us. When that gentleman, the kid, got hurt, and they cut his face mask off and cut his shoulder pads, and that was scary. We had not the argument, but guys I was with, like, at what point, if you're a parent, you go on the field? Like, I'm hard school, old school. I would say, You know, I let him, but once the golf cart came out there, that's when you go on the field, even in college, right?
6: Yeah, you want to give him some love, man. That's your job.
5: You're old, old school. Now, what you got? You going to fit it all?
4: There ain't nothing I can do to help him out there.
5: But he's not. He wasn't moving, Coach.
4: I saw it.
5: Now, you understand that after that happened, he came back to the game. So what?
4: Well, I'd have been waiting for him down in the tunnel.
5: Yeah, I don't know. As long as that thing went and he wasn't moving, and then they started, you almost hear the drill. It was so quiet in the stadium. So yeah. Glad that young man's all right. But Liberty, Coach Chadwell comes in, and it's kind of in the teeth.
4: Yeah, but you know, they had a big reunion out there last night, too.
5: They did. I saw Coach Bennett.
4: Yeah.
5: Good to see him.
4: Yeah. He brought some dogs with him, he said.
5: Yeah, he did. I thought they were going to put that on the Jumbotron. They really should have fired that out.
4: They should have, yeah.
5: So, yeah, that was a fun time. That was probably the end of his career shortly after that, right?
4: Yeah, well, he went to high school for a couple years up at River Bluff, and he was a athletic director, I think, for Lexington County for a little bit. And maybe even done a little stand over at Saucus T as an interim, I think. But, yeah, that was pretty close to it. And he's enjoying life, living down in the coast of North Carolina. I can't remember the exact place, but he says he's having a good time now.
5: It's our time for our keys to the game, and you know each of us can come up with one. But the big one for me, the Conway Tigers, they have to contain Blakeney, the quarterback. Because, like you said, in a pregame, he can run, he can throw, and he can control what happens. If we sack him, you got to maintain the leverage. If you don't maintain leverage and get the lanes, then he's going to dominate us.
6: Yeah, I think it's important for us to get out early, do what we can do. I mean, show our hand right from the get-go, because it's going to take that tonight, some big plays on our part. But really, you know, for the duration of the game, I think it's really establishing the run and getting Gabe involved in the ball.
5: See what the Tigers got to do tonight.
4: Yeah, we've got to control the clock and keep their offense off the field as much as they can. And, of course, the big part of that, guys, is the penalties and the turnovers. We got to eliminate those things. We seem to like to give those to the other team at the most improper time. If we can cut those out, then controlling the clock and the game, that all falls under one category.
5: Yep, and I think the opening drive, we got to match their intensity, because they're going to come out. Marlboro County's always been known to bark a little bit, talk a little bit. They've been talking. They're in 2A now. They dominated Myrtle Beach, so keep that in mind. I think it was 61 something to 20, beat them pretty bad. Now Coach Wilson, now he threw the ball probably every time in that game.
4: Yep.
5: So that game lasted longer than it probably should have. But you know, Marlboro County, you look down at them, they're not a big team, but in real life, you look at some of these guys, and like Coach Steve Hall said, that nose tackle, he is a monster down there. I mean, he is a D1 guy. Andrew Jones, is that him? Is that the guy you're talking about?
4: Number 52.
5: Number 52, okay.
4: Yep. His name is Patrick Williams Jr. He is 6'1", 290 pounds, and he's got some sweet feet, baby. He can move them.
5: And Tyler Fetter is going to have the game of his life, and I don't know that we're going to have too many guys that can go both ways tonight. People are asking me about how Conway's going to do, how's this going to happen. Well, you know, I think we're not evenly matched, but the depth is the problem. The Tigers are going to have they can't make any mistakes. They're going to have to play flawless football. They can't get behind the chains.
6: Yeah, absolutely, man. They've got to come out, and you know, that might be one reason why Myrtle Beach was throwing the ball so much. They probably didn't want to give those guys, those front seven guys, an opportunity to get them in the backfield.
5: Yeah, let's take our final break, and the captains are on the field, and Richie will be seeing the coin toss. Let's just go ahead and do our coin toss right now. It looks like that our captains tonight are going to be Bud Legg, Tyler Fetter, that's Sakai McClendon, and Tremaine Chandler. The Tigers in all green in their yellow helmets, while Marlboro County is in white jerseys, black pants, and black helmets. They're flipping it right now. And, Richie, whenever you get the call, you go ahead and tell us exactly what we're going to do. And, Steve, does it matter who gets the ball first? You're head coach of the Conway Tigers. You want the ball?
4: No, I'm going to play defense.
5: Okay. Richie?
6: Football.
5: You want the ball?
6: I want it.
5: I'm going to go with Steve Ball right here. I'm going to have a big stop on defense and get them – we got to play it, and I hate saying this, but even though Coach Jeanette was from Ainer, if we play this like Ainer football and run 7, 8, 9 minutes off the clock, we frustrate Marlboro County, because they're going to try to throw the 14-point touchdowns. But if we get down 14, it's going to be really tough for the Tigers to come back. That would take Gabe Williams out of the game, and it would have a lot a lot on the shoulders of Makai Caney and Diesel Smith and Aiden Day and Garrett Thomas, the receivers.
6: Yeah, you know, we don't want to be under the gun, be under any pressure. We want to put pressure on them, and eating up that clock would definitely do it.
5: Yeah, and this is going to be a long game, Steve. They got this a WPDE Friday Night Rivals game, so there's going to be some timeouts, a lot of timeouts, and Marbert County is going to get the ball. Richie, what you got?
6: Yeah, well, he hadn't signaled it yet. Still waiting. So here we come right now with the call.
5: Looks like Marbert
6: County is going to be receiving the football.
5: Okay.
6: You got what you wanted, fellas. Let's see what we can do.
5: Sometimes you ask for stuff. I don't know that you really want it. But, yeah, these are some dudes, man. I don't know that all of them live at Marbert County or live in Bennettsville. They probably live in the surrounding areas. But, you know, they had that deal a couple years ago. I don't know how they bounced back from that.
4: Well, what they did a couple years ago is completely legal now.
5: Yeah, that's true.
4: You can do it. I'm noticing, too, down here that some of these numbers that we've got and on their roster, they don't match up. I'm looking at number 11 out there was a captain, and he definitely is not 150 pounds. He might be 250.
5: Well, and a lot of these coaches, Mike Morris, Coach Jen Red, they don't like to give heights and weights, and they don't do this. So that's the roster that they're – that was sent to me from their radio guys.
4: Yeah.
5: They were super nice.
4: Yeah. Hey, notice something else tonight. There's no band from Marlboro County.
5: No, they knew they were coming to Conway. They don't want to part the Conway Tiger, the pride of Conway.
4: Well, you know, they normally travel extremely well, you know, and I look over there, I mean, maybe 50, 60 people over there. So this is highly unusual for them.
5: Well, I remember, Coach, when you and Richie coached, they used to camp out at the the parking lot there at 4 o'clock, it used to be on.
4: Yeah.
5: Well, here come the Conway Tigers, all green, homecoming. And this is a special day for these seniors. You got to think this one more game at home. A three-game win streak, I think there would be an upset. We do our predictions, and I'm going to be Robert Anderson. I'm going to set Conway 27, Marlboro County 55. Richie.
6: Marlboro 42, Conway 14.
5: Steve Hall. See, we're not homers.
4: No, I'm going with Conway.
5: Oh!
6: I hope I'm wrong, Steve.
4: I'm going with Conway.
5: What score?
4: 23-21.
5: 23-21.
4: Y'all go ahead. Turn coats.
5: Turncoat. I just know that Robert.
4: I know who pays my salary.
5: When Robert Anderson was with the Orient Independent, he came in right about the same time Coach Jordan did, and it was just amazing that he had the same win-loss record as Coach Jordan had. It was amazing. How do we do that? Well, there you go. He's a big Conway Tiger guy. But Marlboro County is tough. This is a game that, you know, then you look forward. You got South Florence next week, then you got Myrtle Beach, and then you got probably Alabama, and then who else we schedule?
6: North Myrtle, yeah.
5: Next year, I'm in charge of scheduling next year. We have a home and home with Green Sea. The School of the Deaf and the Blind will be coming twice. So we'll
6: I
5: be
6: like
5: forward,
6: our schedule, man, to be
5: you
6: honest.
5: Like that?
6: Yeah, I know. I like our schedule.
5: No. I just don't want the injury situations.
6: Yeah, I get it. But I think it shows these young guys where they need to be. You know what I mean?
5: Yep, 100%. So yeah, the Tigers – Wait, Steve.
4: Yeah, this is a Chuck Jordan-esque type of schedule where he liked to play tough non-region stuff before he got to the region, and you know, just to as he would say, prepares for the playoffs, and we hope we get there.
5: Yeah, especially in one piece. So our opening kickoff is brought to you by Jimmy Burgers, Big Taste, Small Building. Go to Jimmy Burgers today. Get you one some of the chicken wings and some fries, and you know they asked the one-legged man directions because he knows the easiest way, right? you asked me about food. You asked a big guy about some food. And Jimmy Burgers has the best burgers in town by far. So go check them out and get you a burger with some. You got to get the wings, some extra fries, maybe a big diet. You get a Diet Coke, it evens that out.
6: It evens it all out.
5: It evens
6: yeah,
5: it all out.
6: Light ice. So you
5: light
6: get
5: ice. Well, here we go. It's Brantley Hall. He's done pretty good. Had a couple in the end zone. And the Tigers are going to need to kick in the end zone back deep for Marlboro County at about the 7-yard line is going to be Mikael Littles. And it looks like Krishan Smith. We're going to do our best with these names.
6: crowd's starting to come in the doors.
5: Yeah, this is – now, Coastal Carolina had a bunch of people, but by the time the second half started, there was probably 14 people. And we played North Georgia, and it was a Tuesday game. There were 9 people in the building.
4: Well, you know, I'm going to say something here about what we're experiencing right now. We're having to wait for the TV timeout to come back to TV. This is another thing that you have to deal with. You know, you've got a longer halftime because it's homecoming. You've got the TV timeouts that, you know, can mess with you as far as getting into the flow of things. So there's other things that the guys are having to deal with tonight. And, yes, both teams are having to deal with it.
5: I think it's advantage Conway. The more we slow it down.
4: Could right? be.
5: I just remember back in the day when Coach Jordan played the bluegrass music. Like Space Jam powers were taken out of Marlboro County. And they were dropping passes. I'm like, whoa. So that's what we need tonight. Brantley Hall kicking off for the Tigers. And here we go here at the backyard. There. They let it hit. That could be trouble. It does go in the end zone. If that would have spun back at the 1 yard line, that's the break that the Tigers need. But a kickoff into the end zone, we talk about how great that is to have the losing team start at 29-45.
6: They didn't really interested in returning that ball, to be honest with you.
5: It looked like the guy was doing a fair catch, kind of.
4: Yeah, number one threw his hand up right at the beginning, and I think the guy beside him got a little confused.
5: If I'm Marlboro County, those is when I want the ball to – get some space.
4: Well, I'm going to tell you, those three that they got back there, besides outside of their quarterback, those are the three guys that can really roll.
5: Well, here come the Marlboro County Bulldogs, and they are big. Wow, that right side alone is huge. Quarterback is number 7, Trey Blakeney. Talked about him in the pregame. And off.
6: Ooh-wee.
5: Small hole. And that's Krishan Smith, and he gets about 4 yards, 5 yards, up to the 25-yard line. And to me, that right side is, as Steve say, is stealing almost.
4: Yeah, that's 6 foot 270, 6 foot 300, 6 foot 260 along that right side.
5: You got Sakai McClendon and Braylon Reed trying to fight those big guys off, four men front for the Tigers, just playing close to the line of scrimmage, daring them to throw the football. Short. Oh, he was taller than that. He's going to pick it up and roll. That's where he's dangerous. He goes down. Big sack at the 20-yard line. And wow. Looks like Marlboro County finishes the play. It was number 11, Kadidris Kicks. That was the blindside block.
6: Sure was.
5: A big play for the Conway defense. And it just looked like the quarterback, Blakeney, got turned around.
4: Yeah, Sakai McClendon, he blew that thing up in the backfield. He hit the quarterback and the running back about the same time.
6: One thing I noticed right there, Coach, always, maybe you might have seen it too, those linemen on the back of their heels for pass play, kind of similar to what they are now.
5: They're down and 8. Motion. Blakeney looks. Throws over the middle. Has a man wide open. Incomplete. And it was intended for Mikhail Littles. Good coverage for the Tigers. And, hey, that's a big win for the Tiger defense.
4: No doubt right there. That's exactly how you want to start it. They wanted the ball. They got it. 3 and out. Exactly how you want to start your game.
6: Great defensive stance right there, man. Coach Generator on the sideline giving those guys some props.
5: The flag back there. Must have just fell out of his pants. The punter from Marlboro County grabbed it and handed it back to him.
4: Marlboro County, they don't got enough people out there.
5: Weston Kirk will be punting, and they're going to have to call a timeout. Marlboro County to get enough people on the field.
4: And again, that right there, you look at stuff like that, Richie, you and I've talked about, you look at how pregame goes, see if it's organized or not. You look at stuff like this where, you know, you don't have enough people on the field. The kickoff return. A little bit off right now.
6: And that's when we need to exploit that. You know, any area we can, they're off. We need to take advantage of it.
5: Taraj Green at midfield. So the Tigers have great field position. Just had that first drive. Weston Kirk kicking for Marlboro County.
4: And if they got the same snapper, he floats it back there.
5: Tigers have been very close to blocking several punts.
4: Yeah, he floats it. It's possible, you know, to block it.
5: Always watch for the fake punt. You never know. really good teams. They're 4-0, undefeated, coming into this 2A. You're right. He floats it up there, takes a couple of steps. Can that hit the ground? And it's going to take Harbor County bounce. Oh, thank you. And Bryson Moore downs it. And as a punter, you want to go and say, hey, Bryson, man, let that maybe bounce a couple more yards from an average.
4: No doubt.
5: The Tigers' first offensive possession, if you're a gambling man, you might want to say three gets off the right side. Or do you throw it deep? Send a message. I know y'all don't like that.
4: We're going to run counter. We're going to run power. And we're going to run some form of ISO.
5: Let's see if the Tigers can shorten this game. Three wide receiver set. Diesel Smith, number 10, close to you. Hand off to Gabe Williams. And he's fighting for yards. Still on his feet.
6: What a cut.
5: About a four-yard gain. And he did that all on his own.
6: What a cut right there. He hit that hole pretty hard. Wasn't anything there. He bounced it out and planted his foot and got back inside for a couple yards.
5: People were asking me about Gabe last week, and the one thing I can tell you, he had 28 carries, and when we interviewed him after the game, he ran up and was skipping 3 to 4 steps up here, and so he still had a little gas in the tank. Second down and 6. Tigers in Bulldog territory. Big hole for Gabe Williams. Ooh. First down and more, and laying the lumber down to the 35-yard line.
6: That's sending a message right there, lowering his shoulder, getting him an extra couple of yards.
4: What a great block by number 51 for Conway. Converted tight end, Casey Eller.
5: Casey Eller in all the positions. Tigers quick to the ball. Mike Kenny hands it off again. Stopped in the back. But still, that's what I like about Gabe. He falls forward for 1 or 2 yards and about a 3-yard gain there.
4: Now, the backside defensive end really crashed down hard right there. So your quarterback, I know we don't want him to run, but he's reading that backside defensive end on that give. And if he's going to crash like that, we need to have something going out the back door.
5: Second down. Tigers trying to get him to jump. One-on-one matchup. Somebody's going to throw it out. The Green. Green trying to make a move. He does. He's the 20. In. 5. Touchdown.
6: Yes,
5: high five, everybody. The Tigers are on the board. Taraj Green takes the pass from Makai Canny and takes it to the house. Tigers lead 6-0.
6: Wow.
5: Oh, was that on the bingo card?
6: what a burst of speed right there, man. He really got to the outside, put his foot down, and hit another gear.
4: Yeah, those guys underestimated him. And then we had a good block out
5: Very
4: there,
5: good
4: too.
5: Block.
4: I
5: Very
4: believe
5: good
4: that block. Was number 18, Aiden Day out there.
5: Aiden Day is the unsung hero in that receiving core. So Brantley Hall kicking the extra point here. Tyler Fetter, the long snapper, and Garrett Thomas, the holder. Good snap, hold, kick, line drive, and it is good. So with 8:57 to go in this first quarter, brought to you by Graham Golf Cars, hey, it's Conway 7, Marlboro County 0. 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
5: Welcome back to Conway. Steve, what did you see on that drive?
4: I'll tell you what, running that football, running the count and running the power, just what doing what we do.
6: Put an extra guy back deep this time.
5: That looks like number 5. Makai Littles is standing in the middle, and also Krishan Smith. And that ball he's using, it looks like it's a hard football. I mean, you know what I mean? Kickers' balls are like worn down, and that ball didn't explode off his foot like it normally does. Also back there is Carson Roberts. Nice high kick. Roberts is going to take it at the 10. He's the 15, 20. Stopped at the 20-yard line. And look at this Marlboro County. See, that's what they're going to do. They're going to push you to the limit, talk trash, and the Tigers have to be disciplined enough not to say anything back because usually the second guy gets popped. And that's Zaire Rutledge. She, hey, very good job of that young man, not swinging him back.
6: Talking about that ball being hard, don't kickers usually have their own set of balls that they – I mean, I'm not saying they're that they do anything to them, but
5: – Oh, yeah, they take a little bit of air out, allegedly. The first down and 10 for Marlboro County. And I got 12 people on the field right now, looks like. We don't know what they're doing. They're discombobulated just like us. First down and 10, Marlboro County motion. A lot of stuff going on. Handoff. Big hole. About the 26-yard line. And, again, they got to that second level. But he was chipped before he got there, and that kind of slowed him down. Nice play by the Tigers.
4: Yeah, we had a missed tackle right there. We had him for a 2-yard gain, but we got to get him on the ground. We can't give these guys second opportunities.
5: Pace right now. Outside, he breaks free. Easterling, first down, Marlboro County, the first one of the night, up to the 36-yard line.
6: That counter right there, first time I've seen him run it all night. I'll tell you what, it's who runs it, man. We struggle to stop that play.
5: Yeah, those big guys, we're just going to have to – I don't know if you chop them or what do you do. Those big offensive linemen pulling and coming out is tough. First down and 10. Well, jet sweep, trying to find somewhere to go. Does it. And good job by Noah Legg on the tackle for about a 3-yard gain. He was dancing around a little bit. Smith was, but Noah Legg ran him down.
6: Talking about chopping guys. So, Charles, you watched the Coastal game last night. You see what Liberty was doing?
4: Yeah, man, they're chopping them down right at line of scrimmage to throw that ball in the middle.
6: Yep.
4: Old school.
5: 7:45 to go in this first quarter. Fakes it blatantly, throwing deep. Little push and going. And they do not call interference. Ooh. And I would say that Michael Butler had good coverage, but he might have got a little bit of that jersey pulling him back. So Michael Butler, second start on the season, makes a great defensive play there.
4: Yeah, and I'm going to tell you, number 7, he does love the long ball. Even when he's scrambling around, he's got his eyes downfield. Trying to look for that long ball.
5: You look at Carson Roberts, he looks the part. Tall, lanky receiver. So now they got trips to the right.
4: Boy.
5: A single receiver to the left. So Tigers need some numbers on this left side here. Third down. Snap it. Looks down the field. Blatantly runs. First down, Marlboro County, up to the 48-yard line. And that's where he's dangerous, Richie, where you just send the receivers deep and let him run.
6: Yeah, I think that was a design quarterback draw. Just let, you know, spread us out, get our guys deep in the secondary, and just open up some gaps he can run in.
4: Yeah, right now they've got the fastest unit that they have on the field. So, you know, that's going to stress us big time.
5: First down, 10. Blakeney. Handoff. Nowhere to go. Bounces off a tackle. Still on his feet. About a 10-yard gain for Tavon Easterly. And, Richie, they had him in the backfield, but he bounced off.
6: That'll happen when you get a big, strong running back, that's for sure. We just got to stay connected.
5: I know you only get 3 timeouts, but if we're playing basketball right now, it would be like when it's Jimmy V. give me a 20-second. Let's just – I call them intramural timeouts because we look like we're getting a little tired here on defense. Under 7 minutes to go in the first quarter. Tigers lead 7-0. Blakeney. Looks, hands off to Easterly. Easterly just pulls forward, but Noah Legg brings him down, 4-yard gain for a first down.
6: You know, if we step up and hit that right there, it doesn't look as bad as it was. That was a good run by that running back.
5: Yeah, and they're getting leverage on those running backs. They're getting a lot of leverage.
6: It's like somebody must have gotten their ear on the sideline. You know what I mean?
4: Yeah.
5: First down, 10 in Tiger territory. Fake. They're going to throw an extended handoff. And, wow, what a nice run by Krishan Smith. And this extended handoff out there, and then it's one-on-one. And the Tigers give them so much cushion, Coach, that that's going to be 5 yards, at least 5 every time, probably more.
4: Well, I'll tell you what, you got to respect speed, guys. And I know we hate that he's catching that ball out there and running with it, but getting beat over the top, can't do it.
5: Easterling, several Tigers just bring him down, and he just got lost in the middle of that gom of humanity. So second down and 8.
6: Not hard to do when you got big OLs like that size.
5: If you just joined, the Tigers scored on their first drive. Raj Green takes about 30 yards, I believe.
4: But this is what you want to make Marlboro County do. You want to make them drive the football.
5: Great point. Second down. And eight, low snap. Lightning. He's trying to find somewhere to go. Nowhere to go. Tigers safe. They bring him down. Is that Aaron Dorman? What a play by number 33 for the Tigers. That is Travez Taylor?
6: Yes.
4: No,
5: 33. Sakai Clinton. Excuse me.
4: Sakai McClinton.
5: So third down, big, big sack. Second time that quarterback's been brought down.
6: Making some substitutions on D in our defensive secondary right there, you know.
5: I'd rather it be third and two than third and 20. Let's get positive. Wide receivers everywhere. Five of them, to be exact. Third down and 20. Quick throw.
6: Good play.
5: Almost intercepted. Nice play by Sakai McClendon. And he just took over that drive. So it's fourth down and 18, and it looks like Marlboro County is going to have to punt again. That Conway defense has come through twice.
4: Yeah, and I'm going to tell you, I've been watching Sakai out there. Him and that right tackle across from him, they've been getting a little personal with each other. He's been grabbing a hold of him and kind of throwing Sakai around after the play, and he's got his motor running a little bit hot right now, so he's come up with two big plays here.
5: How about let's box the punt here? And there's going to be stoppage of play. Equipment issue? Oh, yeah, they got to take 34 off.
6: Yep.
5: That is Jamore Williams.
4: And that's one of your personal protectors right there running the three bears. So you got somebody else coming in that hadn't been repping that. Not exactly sure what the official was telling him. Something about his jersey.
6: It had some blood on it or something.
5: Here we go. Nice high snap. The Tigers weren't coming.
4: Oh, man.
5: And it's going to take a Conway Tiger bounce. It's still going. I don't know what Marlboro County was doing there, but thank you, guys.
6: These guys don't seem too interested in special teams, do they?
5: They don't seem very interested in this game right now. And I know it's very early, but they're very methodical. Am I just seeing it through Conway Tiger rose glasses or what?
4: Well, I mean, I see certain players that are really getting after it. But, yeah, special teams there, a little bit lackadaisical. I mean, I wish, you know, we'd been coming on
5: that.
4: Let's
5: go get it. Let's go get it.
4: I mean, that's the kind of snaps you're going to be getting all night long.
5: So, first down for the Tigers.
6: We are doing a great job of getting those, stopping those guys from penetrating, that's for sure.
4: Oh, yeah. And I tell you, I love it when I see Casey Elder out there in front of him pulling.
6: Yeah.
4: He's doing a good job.
6: You know, they're not really one thing I've noticed first series, they're not respecting on that single receiver side. They're bringing that safety in the middle of the field, leaving that slant wide open, or maybe even a post. I don't know if I'd give it, take the risk of that long.
5: Abe Williams about a, got back to the line of scrimmage there. I appreciate it. Former Tiger great Brady Fulmer letting us know that we had some YouTube audio issues. Always got something going on, don't we?
4: Yeah, always seems that way.
5: Brent Musburger doesn't have to work like this. Third down and six. Big down for the Tigers. Just to take time off this clock in the first quarter. Clinton throws it out. Gabe Williams breaks a tackle. First down and more. Still on his feet. Close to midfield to the 49-yard line. And Marlboro County hadn't seen anything like that this year. Nice job by Makai Canny. And this Gabe Williams makes that first guy miss. And, you know, he was the eggs in that breakfast, not the sausage. He didn't want a part of that.
6: I tell you what, playing with that kind of effort is what fills the stands. You know, people want to see our kids playing like that, and from the offensive line right on down to the kicker. We're playing tough.
5: It's football. Contagious because, you know, I don't want Gabe out to do me, so everybody's going to step up their game. First down and 10. And Dr. Williams around the left side. He was met right there, but a four-yard gain. And I don't think they understand Gabe's a man.
6: Yeah.
5: Gabe's a man in a kid's body. He's the dude. Second down and seven.
6: You're talking about 5'8", 210 pounds. 210 pounds, and, you know, when he was sitting up here in the press box last week, I just took a look. He's chiseled, man. What was he talking about? He cut weight so he could you know, kind
5: of Jermaine Bellamy is who he reminds me of. Bellamy. Second down. Kenny looks down the field. Throws it.
6: Oh, risky.
5: The green. And, you know, Coach Jenrette's got his hands up, and he's looking down the field. Look at Diesel Smith down there at about the 25-yard line. Was wide open. So the clock still runs. Third down and nine. And the Tigers, they flipped the field at least of that big play by Gabe Williams. Clock at 2 minutes. Coach Jenrette will play some Dean Smith four corners if he can.
6: Yeah, why not?
5: And he looks down the field, throws it deep. It's Diesel Smith. He's going to overthrow him, but he almost comes back and gets that ball. I like the way they opened it up. They saw that he was open earlier in that drive, Coach. That kind of opened the field for Gabe Williams.
4: Yeah, you know, I'm okay with that throw right there. Protection was excellent.
6: Yeah.
4: And really the throw wasn't too bad.
5: It's going to be there.
6: Only adjustment I could see have made if you'd have thrown that ball a little bit, you know, closer to the numbers.
4: Yes.
5: Sean Smith standing at his 15-yard line. And last week, you know, we have some trouble getting guys on and off the field. Last week, we had some trouble with the snap, so I know that Brantley's been working hard on that. Low snap and good shortstop catch. That's a tough punt. Nice job by Brantley Hall. If it can stop, it stops at the 1 yard line. What a kick. Did he get it at the one?
6: Yes. What a coverage.
5: Brantley Hall wasn't beautiful, but it ended up being beautiful. It looked like the Tigers were trying to mess that up down there. They were kind of clumsy. But on the 1 yard line, beautiful job by Brantley Hall.
4: Yeah, and that's Aaron Dorman down there to down it at the one. But Brantley did such a good job of filling that. Like you said, just like a shortstop.
5: Yep.
4: Well, I tell you what, this is where you love as a defense to say, okay, we got a chance to get these guys, maybe pin them up for a safety. You know, of course, in the secondary, you better keep your eyes where they're supposed to be.
5: I don't need a Tony Dorsett 99-yarder. I don't need that. Mm. So first down and 10 at the 1 yard line, Brantley Hall does his job. The Tigers, they lead 7-0 here in this first quarter. A minute 44 left. Leitney in the shotgun. He's going to take it out himself. It's brought down at the 6-yard line. So nice run by Blakeney, and the Tigers stop him for about a 6-yard gain.
6: He's feeling a lot like Gabe.
5: So kind of surprising so far. Marbury County with two possessions, no points.
6: Let's keep it that way.
5: Second down. Handoff.
6: Oh,
5: Smith. They're trying to get him. They have him pinned up, and he's still on his feet. Whoa!
6: Justin.
5: He is laid out. Who got him, Richie?
6: Looked like Justin Dorman made the hit on him.
5: Welcome to the jungle.
6: Yes, sir. Number 42, Justin Dorman with a big lick.
5: That was nice. That's letting him know he's don't come down the middle. So Dorman makes that play. I don't know that people know that we're live on TV.
6: Or they just don't care.
5: They don't care. People kind of say, hey, what's up? Third down and one. 38 seconds to go. Quarterback sneak.
6: Ooh.
5: And it's going to be, depending on the spot, it may have gained four in progress.
4: No.
5: Scott McClendon, they didn't get it fourth down.
4: Mm-hmm.
5: That might be the last play of the first quarter. How confident is Marlboro County's coach?
4: Well,
5: that's going to be the last play, Coach.
4: This is a big turning point right here for Marlboro County.
5: Yeah, and again, they're cocky and confident enough to say, you know what, we can get 1 yard. But if you don't get it, I would love to be a fly on the wall with head coach Corey Johnson. You know, karma's something else now. Karma gets you every once in a while. Tigers win that first quarter. Let's take us a break. Into the first quarter. Conway 7, Marlboro County 0. Marlboro County has a fourth down and one deep in their own territory. You'll see the Tigers on 100.3 the game.
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1: Now back to Conway Tigers football on 100.3 The Game.
2: Welcome back. Richie, what you got on this first quarter so far?
3: Wow. I got Conway Tigers is what I got. Conway up 7-0, really been stifling their offense. A lot of heart and playing tough Conway football.
4: Yeah, Gabe Williams, he's carried the ball six times for 25 yards. No one else has really done anything with it. McCanty, you know, he looks real good here. He's he's 3 of 4 for 49 yards, 75% completion rate. But, you know, had that one long one for a touchdown.
3: Pretty good numbers right there, if you ask me, for the first quarter. And even better stat there is really limiting them on offense by just meeting guys in the middle, being able to run them down. You know, last week against Wilson, would get in the open field and really run around us, run by us. Not that it helped them or did they score, but, you know, it was like, how can we catch them?
4: And Marlboro County, we've done a good job with them. Like you said, they've had 13 carries for 41 yards. And as far as throwing the ball, they completed one pass for 11 yards.
3: If I'm not mistaken, that was a little bubble screen pass.
4: Yeah. So, I mean, we're doing a good job containing them, and that's what we got to continue to do. The longer Marlboro County has the ball, the greater the chances of them making mistakes. Unlike us, we want to hold the ball for a long time. So we used to, you know, that kind of stuff. But them, they used to scoring fast.
3: And that's the scary part about it, too, is that they can score fast. They've got the speed. They've got the quarterback that can really move the ball down the field. It really surprised me they haven't thrown the ball more tonight.
4: Well, I've been surprised that they just haven't slung it out there to one of those receivers, you know, a little screen, just let those guys in space do something.
3: Yeah.
4: That could be coming. But right now, they got their starting offense on the side over there getting ready to come in. We're in a TV timeout. But they've got their goal line package in that they use to score in. They've got a couple of defensive players out there that are lining up at tight end and H-back, fullback type situation. So they're pulling out all the strings here. But we got to watch out for the freeze count because that is something that they do in this situation as well.
3: I think we would have shown that before now, but it's kind of like, okay, well, here they go. They're lining up to go for it. I think this is a risky move.
2: Very, very risky move. Might try to get the Tigers to jump. They're not. They're going to hand the ball off. Actually, he's going to take it first down and more. And Blakeney may take it. He's to the 30, the 40. I don't know if they can catch him. Could be touchdown. No, Aaron Dorman almost gets him. Blakeney takes it all the way to the house on a fourth down and one. The one thing that can't happen, guys.
3: That was a big shot in the gut right there.
2: Wow.
3: Mm-hmm.
4: Good Lord. The one thing we said could not happen happened.
2: It happened. That's right. So just like that, Marlboro County takes
4: wait
2: it
4: a minute.
2: To the house. Oh, do we have something going on? There's a flag. It's probably a warning.
4: Yeah, sideline warning. They were running up down the field.
2: Well, if they were on the
4: field.
2: So I hate the warning. Now, we don't give a warning holding penalty. So, touchdown will stand.
4: Yep.
2: Marlboro County, they're kicking the extra point. So, just like that. Second quarter starts amazing for Marlboro County.
3: Hey, good thing about it, we're not chasing seven.
2: That's right. So kick next point will be Weston Kirk.
4: Yeah.
2: And there's a flag there going to back him up, and I don't know that he can afford to back up too much further.
4: He's when he kicks it, it's a line drive kick.
2: Mm-hmm. And we said special teams could play a big part in this, and it has so far. Brantley Hall did his job, but Marlboro County goes 99 yards.
4: Boy.
2: That's tough. About a 90-yard run, 89-yard run.
4: Yeah, they brought in every lineman they had. to run that. They brought in a different center, moved their center over to left tackle, brought defensive lineman in as offensive lineman.
2: Kirk for the extra point.
3: Oh,
2: Tigers block it. Tigers block it. Tigers still have the lead. Nice job. Is that Michael Butler?
3: Number eight.
2: Is that number eight?
3: Or is it five? Yeah, but it's five.
4: Nope, that's six.
2: All right.
4: I don't know.
2: Vaughn Green. Somebody from Conway blocked it.
4: Yeah, one of them did.
2: We're a team. We go out as a team, we block as a team.
4: That number's a little difficult. I'm going to keep watching him and see if I can figure. That's number six.
2: Number six.
4: Yes,
2: which
4: sir.
2: Is Javon Green. So, Green, Tigers still lead 7-6.
4: Great effort right there. You know, and that's another thing where you can say, okay, you get down. You got your head down. But this kid right here, he sold out and made a could make a difference in the ball game.
2: I called one last week, and it wouldn't surprise me with Marbury County to onside kick this because they're getting anxious.
4: Well, they do a sky kick, which you're very familiar mm-hmm. with, and that has given some teams problems.
2: Well, it looks like they're kicking off from the 45-yard line. Why would they be kicking from the 45?
4: I'm not sure.
2: So there's a 5-yard penalty on Conway. Somewhere.
4: No, it's supposed to be against them.
2: Yeah, they got
4: to
2: go the other way, right?
4: No, yeah, that's wrong. That's wrong.
2: That's wrong. Well, let's just let them play it out, Coach. Yeah, it was not against Conway, was it?
4: No.
2: Yeah,
4: no.
2: Jody Jenrette's asking.
4: They're not listening.
2: They are, Coach. They got it. Jody Jenrette has his hands up wondering what's going on, and he'll get to the bottom of it.
4: Yeah, the white hat, he was way back in the back corner back there. He those microphones, that would help him because he's the one that called the penalty.
2: When it comes to clear vision, don't leave it up to the refs. At Vault Eye Care, we help the Conway Tigers and their fans see every play crystal clear. Because even referees need help seeing straight in the Conway Tiger territory.
3: Classic.
2: So they do get it right there.
3: Can you just say you're clutch, Ashley?
2: Sometimes. I'm one for five on that. There's that sky kick. It goes over Garrett Thomas's head, and Diesel Smith is going to take it, makes a move, spins, out of bounds, knocked out at the 34-yard line.
3: Yeah.
2: So the Tigers, great field position. Great field position. Now, this is a key drive. Had to punt last possession, but
4: well, what we don't need is we don't need a three and out. We need to give and then Marlboro County get excited.
2: Yeah,
4: we need to tap this thing back down.
2: Yeah, get back to Gabe Williams and just run it in the dirt.
4: Yeah, take the air out of the ball and make those guys work.
2: First down and 10 for the Tigers. Mekhi Canny, one touchdown pass already tonight. He
3: pulled it.
2: That's what you want him to do, Coach. He's fast. And he's knocked down close to the first down, 9-yard gain. And, Coach, what do you see there?
4: Yeah, I don't think we could have gone wrong either way. But the defensive ends are crashing down here, trying to give some help whenever we run counter or power. And Makai's just reading that backside guy.
2: So what does that do with him keeping it? What does that do for the for Gabe Williams on the other side?
4: That gives him an extra gap that he can hit because that defensive end is not closing.
2: First down and 10 for the Tigers. Ball's dropped. Gabe Williams picks it up, gets back to the line of scrimmage.
3: Face mask. He saw it.
2: Oh, we got a face mask. Yes, and it looks like Aiden Day made a new friend out there mm-hmm. with Bryson Moore. So, Richie, you got a face mask down there.
3: Yeah, on Canty whenever he – you know, that was a low snap. And we mishandled it. And whenever
2: got lucky.
3: I think
2: we got lucky there, 15-yarder. There we go.
3: Yep.
2: That's huge. Last couple of seasons, it seems like that would always go against Conway. Yeah, new era, new times.
3: New era, new times, just doing some things right. They were playing us a little soft right there, Steve. Did you notice that?
4: Yeah, playing a little soft, playing a little off. You know, showing some respect

0: So Aiden Day.
1: Big strong.
0: Now they move 17 over. Williams around the left side. Finds a hole. Hosts the first down, down to the 34-yard line. It'll be third down and two.
1: Feed him again.
0: 10 minutes to go in the second quarter. Tigers lead 7-6.
1: You know, just that one play when Canty pulled that ball was really softening up those ends.
2: Yeah, because those coaches are hollering when that happens to you, you know.
0: Tigers quick to the ball. Canty looks downfield. Has a man. Good coverage. He's underthrown a man. Conway, he had it. Diesel Smith went through his hands. Could have been offensive interference, but it was right there at him. That was a touchdown.
2: Yeah, that's a good matchup out there between those two guys. That is their best corner playing out there. Number five, Makai Littles, he's their best corner they've got, and they put him over there. And Diesel, they were playing man free in the secondary right there. So he had that man look. Like you say, they switched who was on Aiden over here, put number 17, a bigger guy on him. And, boy, that was beautiful back there.
1: It's like we're going for it.
0: Fourth down and three. Maybe trying to get Marble County to jump. Nope, they're going to hand it to Gabe Williams, and he's actually not going to hand it to Gabe Williams. And Mackay Canty is sacked, and Marble County is awake.
1: Yeah, big play right there. Really got him fired up. They brought the house right there. They had played this man up on the outside. Didn't give up inside leverage to our slot receivers, and just didn't have time to get rid of the ball. You see the same thing, Steve.
2: Yeah, you know, when they bring more than you can block, what can you do about it? You know, unless you're going to swing your back, or you're going to try screens. And I know that the last two teams that have played against Marlboro County, Crestwood did an excellent job of throwing screens on those guys.
0: First down and 10. Marlboro County trying to take the lead. Aiden keeps it. Going to take off and run again. He's got a lot of room. Midfield to the 40, 35, all the way down to the 30-yard line. And Marlboro County's found a little honey hole.
2: Yeah, and that's something that we're going to have to make an adjustment to. We don't have enough speed on the field to contain him. And that's where you might see nickel or, you know, safeties and one of the just kind of cranking down and being a spy. But when they spread us out like that, we're at a disadvantage with having to flex our linebackers out.
1: They're getting kind of wrapped up, too, with some of those guys when he notices he runs.
0: He looks back again, throws up. Man coverage has a man fighting. No call. Marlboro County wanted the interference. I didn't see the flag, but good coverage over there. It looks like it was Jameer Davis.
2: Yeah, they're going to keep testing us. They love that. They feel like whenever they've got single coverage out there, they feel like they're better than anybody else. Those guys are better.
1: And surprisingly, they haven't outran us over the top tonight.
2: No, we've been right there, but we've got mighty handsy. It's just a matter of time, I think.
0: Second down. Time to hand it easily. Breaks through the first wave of line. Still on his feet. 15, 10, 5. Touchdown, Marlboro County. Did they give it to him?
1: They said he's... Yeah, they gave it to him.
0: Touchdown.
1: A little momentum shift right here.
0: Yeah, boys. That's huge. Tigers, they might need that timeout we're talking about. Looking probably to go for two here, right? Oh, another sideline warning, maybe?
1: You don't get but one of those.
0: I was about to say, what are we doing?
1: I think they're unsure what they want to do from kicking a field goal or kicking an extra point and going for two.
0: We need that play clock to start. There we go. Burn us another timeout. Let's take us a break. With 8:57 to go in this first half, Marlboro County takes the lead for the first time. They lead the Tigers 12-7.
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2: It's Tiger football live. Of course, this is a TV game for everybody else, so we're going to have a lot of stoppages, but timeout there. They're going to go for two to try to get this back to a 14-7 lead. Lately, just with his legs, he's at well over 100 yards rushing. Lady probably take this one.
3: They got every lineman in or sideline in there.
2: Somebody handed to Easley, and he walks in maybe untouched. And that is good. So, as good as the first quarter was for the Tigers, as bad as it is in the second quarter.
3: Well, that's okay. I mean, we still got a lot of game left. The big issue right now for us is to come out here and establish a running game and tie this thing up.
2: Steve, what kind of stats you got over there? I know you're kind of playing with them.
4: Yeah, I'm just looking at Marlboro County stuff right now, and Blake, he's killing us right now. I've got him at 7 carries for 120 yards and a touchdown, and Edmund Easterly, 6 carries for 60 yards and a touchdown, and 16 for 191. In the first quarter, we had them at 41 yards rushing on 13 attempts, not 16 for 191. So three attempts for all that other yardage.
2: Yeah, that was a big one right there, about an 89-yard touchdown by Trey Blakeney. And just on a TV timeout right now. Let's take another timeout with them. We'll be right back.
5: Hey, it's Tony Zach with Mr. Sparky, Conway's on-time electrician. 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
2: Welcome back.
4: Thank you.
2: To Tiger football, listening on 100.3. We are live, getting ready to start us a new stream. A lot of people in the stands tonight sucking up that bandwidth. So we're going to start us a new stream right here and get you some Conway Tiger football live. Tigers trailing 14-7. And it's just going to be an uphill battle right now for the Tigers, I believe.
3: Well, the way things are going right now, no doubt, they really put a bigger focus on getting those offensive linemen to create some seams there for their running backs and really their quarterback who's had a 90 what? No, how many yards is that? 94-yard touchdown? I mean,
4: I had 90.
3: Okay. I knew it was something there, but here's the bottom line. We played with them for the first quarter. We can come back just a little, little momentum switch. What do you think we do? Coach Hall, what do you think? Do we continue to mix it up, try to establish the run, get the passing game involved a little bit? What you think?
4: I'm going to tell you, I'm gonna do what I can't be anybody else than what I am. If I can put a little, twist on it, I'm still going to run power. I'm still going to run counter. But, off of that, maybe I got, a bootleg type play here. Maybe we've got a screen that we put in that can slow those defensive linemen down. Maybe I jump in there this first time and I freeze count those guys to slow them down a little bit. You got to slow them down just a little bit up front.
2: So 14-7, Marlboro County comes storming back.
3: They can score in a hurry.
2: They can definitely score in a hurry. So we're back here live on Rivertown Sports Media YouTube page. 100.3 The Game. Some big games tonight. Clemson, is it California? A nice high kick. And that's going to be Taraj Green.
3: He's
2: a big hole, but he stopped from behind and fumbles the football. And Marlboro County They may have it. Let's see. The scrum and a fight down there. The Tigers picked it back up. But Richie, you're right. He had a big seam right there. It closed up pretty quick.
3: You look like he could have jumped one of those buses through it. But I tell you what, that guy jumped out of nowhere and grabbed him by the shirt and yanked me back. And I think, you know, that's what got that ball loose.
4: Yeah, you're right. I think I saw number 34 was able to get that for Marlboro County. Punched it out.
2: So Tigers first and 10 at the 23-yard line. There's Gabe Williams down the middle. Now our stream is live.
3: I really would like to see them, you know, again, I talk about this every year, but get the middle of the field involved. The way those linebackers are stepping up to stop that run, we could just slip a little H back behind them for a little dump pass and have some big gains, in my opinion. Or even some drag routes from the slot receiver.
2: 8:22 to go in this first half, homecoming. And Gabe Williams is fighting all he can, but, you know, at the end of the day, you know, that big nose guard and that defensive line from Marlboro County, they're starting to impose their will.
3: Yeah, they're starting to come out and play to their potential, that's for sure. It seemed like that first quarter they were just kind of glad to be here, and now they're really showing why they're here.
4: Yeah, they're pinning the ears back now, guys.
2: Yeah, there's no other sides right there, so we got five free ones.
4: Well, there you go, and that's how you slow that down. That's how you slow it down.
3: He's getting ready to shoot that gap, looked like to me.
2: So a very manageable third down and maybe one or two.
3: Bringing in
2: 7:52 to go in this first half, 14-7. Tigers will receive second half kickoff. So two for one here, Steve Hall.
4: That's right.
2: Let's bust one. Diesel Smith had a wide open touchdown. So he's a freshman, 13, 14 years old. That's going to happen.
3: Got him one-on-one outside.
2: Third and one. Here we go. Gabe Williams. Going to be close. I think he was knocked back. He's short. He lost maybe a yard and a half.
4: Yep. And notice that the guy who made the tackle was number two. Number two is a safety, guys.
2: He's coming.
3: Yeah, they had him up there, that's for sure.
2: You got to go for this. Got good forward progress because they're going to score from 34 yards or they're going to score from 99 yards. So why not just use four downs? Maybe try to get in the jump. You still got three timeouts and then talk it over there. But you look at that defensive line. Guys, I mean, those are men right there, 55, 90, and 10. I don't like shotgun formation here. They're coming. Everybody's coming. Hand it off to Williams. Bust through the hole. He's to the 50, the 40, the 30. One man to beat down at the 24-yard line. And there's Gabe Williams, ladies and gentlemen. Big run. First down, Tigers.
3: What a great job up front.
2: Ooh-wee.
3: And a great job by Gabe hitting that hole.
2: Steve, wow. What'd you see up front?
4: I'm telling you, man, just that, hey. Hat on a hat right there and got him turned just enough. And, Gabe, you don't have to give him much now. You don't have to give him much. He's going to get through it.
2: He's tired right now. He's done this. The guy ran him down from the back.
4: As he should be.
2: So a big run by Gabe Williams. Makes it first down and 10, and that was a huge first down for Conway. And he's going to take it up the middle. Finds a seam still on his feet, about a six-yard gain. He took a shot by number 17, C.J. Purvis. Those guys are hitting out there, boys.
3: I tell you what, man. You know, we were just talking about the momentum being for Marlboro County, how hard those guys came out in the second quarter, started playing. But our guys just turned the tides right here, the way they're putting a hat on a hat and driving those guys off the ball.
2: Coach, I know you like it when they get hit in the mouth. Their response, how do they respond
4: to
2: it? You happy with the response right now?
4: They haven't flinched. Haven't flinched, haven't dropped their heads.
2: Oh, there he goes to the 10-yard line, number 24 for Conway. That's Zamir Wheeler. His first carry of the night, and a big first down in the red zone, which always is brought to you. Our good friends at Benjamin Franklin Plumbing, the Tigers, they just entered the red zone. If there's any delay, it's you. They pay. Tigers going quick. And
4: timeout.
2: Timeout. Marlboro County, that's their last timeout. So they had to catch their breath and see what the Tigers are doing. Great job of calling plays tonight by Peyton Derrick.
4: And Zamari Wheeler. He's not afraid to run between the tackles, but I'm telling you, that's a whole different speed.
3: Yeah.
4: Whole different speed
3: totally
4: right
3: different
4: there.
3: Runner.
2: Well, and what it does, it Gabe has challenged those guys. I mean, that's a group of running backs. That running back room is really good. We're set up for a couple years down there.
4: Yeah, there's more running backs in that room than I've seen in, well, forever.
2: So first down and goal at about the 10-yard line. Can't get a first down. And we're in a TV timeout. Mm-hmm. Yeah, ACC has got the bandwidth working tonight. Hey. First time we had to do a separate stream there.
3: Is that what happened?
2: That's what happened.
3: The president's in town.
2: That's something. I tell you, that's where it's different. And when President Trump came to town several years ago, and they had all those Suburbans, and they had a internet blocker. And the reason why I knew they were doing that, because the kids were like, "What? You know, they can't get on their stuff."
3: Yeah,
2: they could put you in one of those cars, they'd never find you. I mean, it's crazy when he came to town.
3: Yeah, I heard about that. I was trying to call my own daughter who was there, and, you know, there was just nothing. Couldn't track her or anything.
2: Well, that's where I got humbled quick, because I thought I was going to be able to meet him, and I was told I was not on the list.
4: Nah.
2: And they tried to say it was okay. The guy said, "You're not on the list. Back up." I'm like, yes, sir. Yes, sir. I'm out. Hey.
3: I understand what you're putting down.
2: Heck yeah, but homecoming. Got the reunion. What are we, like 40 years? We're close to 40 years for us.
3: Ooh.
2: Next year will be 40 years.
3: It will?
2: We age pretty good. As you see on some of these photos, as
4: mm-hmm.
2: the one we're going to show you right there, we age well. Hey, got my teeth white. That looks good.
3: How about the mural they put downtown?
2: Yeah, that was nice. First down 10. Here we go. Mekhi Canning going to take it. Mm. Nowhere to go. A little extracurricular activity there by Leighton Chavis. And that's where the Tigers got to back up, because they'll set you up for a 15-yard penalty, and the Tigers do not need that right here.
3: Well, you know, if the referees are going to allow that.
2: Conway has no shot.
3: Conway has no shot, man.
4: Yeah, they got to nip that in the bud.
2: 5:26 to go. Marlboro County 14, Conway 7. Down the field.
3: Oh,
2: had Smith, but he was pressured and kind of looked like the ball slipped out of his hand. When he threw it, Steve.
4: Yeah, he threw it down in the dirt right there. And I mean, the pressure he had wasn't enough to make him throw it like that. I'm going to put it to you that way.
2: I know they said that. What's his name? Peyton had happy feet.
3: Yeah.
2: That was some happy feet. And I would have happy feet, too, with those big guys coming at you.
3: You feel Leighton Chavis running down your nose. Gets you a little anxious.
2: Gabe Williams back in the field. Throw to Diesel, and Diesel just not. Oh, that little extra right there, too. 34, Jamore Williams, and the Tigers are going to settle for a field goal here.
4: Yeah, that hit him right in the hands. I'm going to tell you, he might have been looking inside because somebody was coming in there hunting that head.
3: Yeah.
2: And Jamore hit him really. I mean, he hit him, let him know. It's gonna
3: he just tapped him and still knocked his chin strap loose.
4: Yeah, he let him know he's there.
2: 29-yard field goal attempt for Brantley Hall. He's 0-for-3 this season. Federer will be snapping, and Garrett Thomas, the trusty holder. Towards the middle of the field, left hash. Kicks up, and he got that one.
3: Healed it.
2: That is good. Great kick by Brantley Hall. First field goal of the season, and that might have been good from 50, boys.
3: Really good snap, really good set. He just really got all of it.
2: And that's going to give him some confidence because, you know, once you miss a couple, it kind of gets in your head. And Brantley Hall, strong leg, kicking off the ground, going to be a good college kicker.
3: Well, he's doing stuff that, you know, that a lot of high school kids aren't doing. And, you know, it's kind of setting itself up for the next level.
2: And confidence is huge. And I think the whole team is feeding off Gabe Williams and that offensive line. I think that – you know, everybody is playing. It's a different style of football than we've seen the last 7, 8, 9 years since Conway's had a winning season. 9 years since Conway's had a winning season.
3: Unbelievable.
2: Yeah, they're playing really good football right now, and they're playing against really good opponents. Again, Marlboro County beat Myrtle Beach 60-something to 20-something. Not that that matters, and there's no moral victories. But the Tigers are playing with probably one of the best teams in the state here.
3: And we're there. They are reachable right now.
2: Okay, Coach, I'm your special teams coach. You're the head coach, and I call for onside kick. Are you smacking me?
4: Oh, yeah.
2: Let's see what that front line does. If they turn and run, the next time I'm doing it. So if you're just joining us, Tigers trail 14-10. Took a 7-0 lead. Then had